0: On your Feel Good Work Day, this is Paul Campion and my friend Marnie is back with the mud.
1: Ladies and gentlemen, we are live from Madison Square Garden in New York, New York!
0: What's happening?
2: Taylor Swift and Travis Kelce's wedding.
0: Yes.
2: And it's the upcoming nuptials. It's come around so quickly. July 3rd is when this is happening in the Hadsed space
0: a week
2: right
0: away.
2: There. They have confirmed that the permit application was filed with the city's street activity permit officer on the 2nd of July to July 4. So that's the permit holding there. And that they've asked for street closures and for a public tent to be set up outside the venue, which will include 500 to 1,000 attendees.
0: Wow.
2: Here we go. Zoe Kravitz, Suki Waterhouse, Ed Sheeran, the Haim Sisters, Gigi Hadid, Selena Gomez are some of the lucky ones to have reportedly snagged invites to this facade, not facade, like event, whatever.
0: It sounds like an awards night.
2: Yeah. So insiders recently said that wedding planner Mark Seed, he's a celebrity wedding planner in Los Angeles, has been working on this wedding for months. Well, of course he'd have to be. This is a whole production. It's a 20,000-seat arena. It's had no events on its calendar from the 29th of June, so coming up this weekend until July 6th at the end after the wedding to pull everything down and, you know, disassemble the grand, you know. Yeah.
0: Why can't she just have a normal, intimate wedding, you know, with a few friends and guests?
2: It's a 20,000-seat venue, and she's only got 1,000 people there, so I gather that is intimate.
0: I've been in Madison. It's massive.
2: It is massive.
0: They hold, you know, MMA fighting and concerts and Buble concerts.
2: And there she is. It's, yeah. So, look, this will be interesting. So, yeah, I can imagine, yes, streets will be closed. There's going to be big marquees out the front so guests can be ushered in. And obviously there's big deals for photographs and stuff so no one can, you know, be getting a glimpse of her.
0: Mm.
2: It'll be very interesting to see how this plays out. But it sounds more like a concert event than an actual, you know, intimate ceremony of actually marrying your person, doesn't it?
0: Donald Trump was there a couple of years back just doing a big presentation. Yeah, this is the place.
2: I know.
0: She's getting married there.
2: So I just think there's so many beautiful places that you could go and do. Like, why are you...
0: Anyway, I don't get it.
2: I don't get it. Jewel was once homeless and suffering from a debilitating mental illness and other issues before transforming her life and becoming the successful singer and songwriter that she is today. She was chatting on a podcast called The No Magic Pill and talking about basically her family upbringing. Her mum took off when she was 8 and her dad, you know, drank a lot, and she just said it was not great. But she ended up in a situation where she was homeless, and she talks through what happened.
3: My mom ended up going back to Alaska, and I was really just like, I'll get on my feet. I'll get another job. I'll get first and last month's rent. No problem. It just didn't go like that. My panic attacks were getting worse. My agoraphobia was getting worse. And, you know, I didn't have food. I didn't have water. I didn't have anything. I didn't have gas for the car. You can't park anywhere when you're homeless or living in your car. It was just obviously a really rough time. And so I started shoplifting. It started with carrots, which apparently are the gateway vegetable. Trying to learn about food as medicine. And so I started stealing food and stealing like herbs and things like that to try. And I had bad kidneys. And then it kind of just evolved into stealing things that weren't food and things that I didn't need.
0: Yeah.
2: There you go. Because I had heard that she was homeless. Yeah, I had heard that part of her story. Oh. Yeah.
0: And I was quite intimate with her once.
2: Oh.
0: She asked me out on a former radio station. And she actually did on the air.
2: Right.
0: Yeah, she said, well, you want to come and hang out with me? I said, yeah.
2: Right.
0: My girlfriend wasn't happy.
2: I bet not.
0: She came running down.
2: Oh.
0: How dare you? I didn't end up going to the concert. That was Jewel and I over.
2: She's got a beautiful voice.
0: Beautiful.
2: And then obviously things, yes, did turn around for her. And, yeah, she went on to have a very successful career. And good on her.
0: Yeah. On your Feel Good Work Day.
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0: 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Now, the Brazilian psychic, we spoke about her last week. She was saying that the aliens would invade the pitch at the Scotland versus Brazilian game. Well, she was back this morning before the game. Have a listen.
1: Folks, I'm going to tell you that I dreamed again about aliens invading the soccer field in Miami. And I clearly saw citizen players being carried by the first ship that arrived. I was inside that ship. When that ship lifted off, the mothership arrived, a much larger ship, and took thousands of people from the soccer field. I saw a lot of screaming, a lot of crying, many tears, suffering.
0: Yeah, that would have been Scotland after being beaten 3-0 by Brazil and leaving the stadium with 20 minutes to go. On your Feel Good Workday.
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0: Paul Campion on your Feel Good Workday. They are the Oils. Beds Are Burning. Nothing's right, I'm torn. Worldwide number one hit for Natalie Imbruglia. Torn. And the Buggles coming up. 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
7: Morning, I'm Britt Aylin. The Prime Minister's defending his deal with the Greens to pass changes to capital gains tax and negative gearing. The reforms are expected to be approved by the Senate this afternoon. Anthony Albanese shrugging off criticism of his engagement with the minor party.
8: We've got 94 seats in the House of Representatives. We've got 30 now out of 76 in the Senate. From some of the rhetoric that's put, it's like, how dare you engage with more than your 30? Well, that's ridiculous. My door's open to anyone who wants to have constructive discussions.
7: The last of the so-called ISIS brides has been granted a permit to return to Australia from Syria. The Sydney woman's been in a detention camp. She tried to come home last month but was blocked by a temporary exclusion order. Aldi continues to be the cheapest of the supermarkets when it comes to common grocery items, according to the latest basket survey from Choice. The consumer group compared the prices of 16 products, including beef mince, Royal Gala apples, full cream milk and tissues, finding the total at Aldi to be nearly $10 cheaper than both Coles and Woolies. And swimmers have been ordered out of the water at Bondi Beach for the third day in a row, following another shark sighting. It's not known what species caused the alarm to be raised this morning, but it was a great white that was spotted by a member of the public yesterday.
1: White Rock Estate by Ken Frost Homes, now selling. 4CA, your sport now.
7: Taking a look at sport now, and Parramatta has one less headache to deal with in tonight's NRL clash with Souths at Combank Stadium. Latrell Mitchell's return's been delayed after the Rabbitohs star suffered a fresh injury at training. Eels coach Jason Ryles admitting it gives them a slight advantage.
9: Latrell's is certainly one of the, he's an elite player in our competition, so he's a big part of what Souths do.
7: And in the AFL, Sydney welcomes back Errol Goulden for tonight's Round 16 blockbuster against Brisbane at the Gabba. The Swans midfielder hasn't played since dislocating his shoulder against the Lions in Round 1. But coach Dean Cox doesn't think fitness will be an issue.
10: He's an important player for our footy club. He's missed a lot of footy, 14 weeks, and yeah, great to have him back. And yeah, he's had a tough training block and he's ready to go.
7: That's the latest in news and sport.
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11: A partly cloudy day, a medium chance of showers, wind southeasterly at 20 to 30 k's an hour, seas 1 to 1.5 metres, increasing to 1 to 2 metres, and a top of 26 degrees.
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0: Because I gotta have faith. Ooh, I gotta have faith. 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

0: on your Feel Good Workday. This is Paul Campy. And now this is making headlines. Buck the Bronco, if you're a Broncos fan, has been caught up in an elaborate online scam. The Broncos have warned fans not to fall victim to a Facebook scam after they were robbed of their dreams. The Broncos were made aware of a bogus fan page and account offering people the chance to audition to become the NRL club's mascot. Now, while Buck the Horse has been a mainstay at Suncorp Stadium for years, the Broncos have also have a mascot costume that patrols the sidelines. And naive fans transferred money in the hope of auditioning to become the human mascot for the NRL's reigning premiers. But they had their dreams shattered when it became apparent they had been scammed. The Broncos received reports of the scam from jilted fans, and the buck has now been passed to the Queensland Police. This is your Feel Good Workday.
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2: 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And why not? 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
8: Hi, I'm Britt Allen. First to Venezuela, where locals are being warned to stay calm and refrain from entering damaged buildings after the country was struck by back-to-back earthquakes. According to the US Geological Survey, the first quake had a magnitude of 7.1, while the second, just minutes later, was recorded at 7.5. Scientists are predicting a high number of casualties, while extensive damage is being reported throughout the capital of Caracas. Back home, Australia's top spy says our agencies are ready for the return of another so-called ISIS bride. The woman had been subject to a temporary exclusion order, but has now been issued a permit to come back to Australia. ASIO boss Mike Burgess telling the ABC he's satisfied there are measures in place for her arrival.
9: So firstly, ASIO is not all-seeing and all-knowing, and we don't want to be, but I can assure your listeners that actually the full use of my organisation's capability and powers will be used when this individual returns to this country.
8: A Qantas A380 aeroplane at the centre of an emergency inspection order is already out of service, undergoing heavy maintenance in Germany. 15 Emirates Super Jumbos have also been impacted by the potential issue, which could affect the structural integrity of the wing. And investors are likely to consider commercial property rather than residential off the back of the federal budget, according to industry experts. Author of The Real Commercial Report, Anne Flaherty, says it's actually a good thing for the commercial sector.
10: We have a growing population which requires more goods and services, and we have seen that the number of businesses in Australia has been increasing over recent years, and certain sectors have seen particularly strong growth in the number of businesses. So that does require more need for commercial real estate.
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8: In sport, Tony Popovich has yet to settle on the Socceroos squad for tomorrow's World Cup clash with Paraguay. What we know so far is that they'll be without Matthew Leckie and Jacob Italiano, both of whom have been ruled out with injury. But the coach is playing down talk he'll make wholesale changes to the side that lost to the US.
11: We'll still have to determine that, but we're happy with the squad. We're happy with all the players.
8: That's the latest in news and sport.
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12: A partly cloudy day, a medium chance of showers, wind southeasterly at 20 to 30 k's an hour, seas 1 to 1.5 metres, increasing to 1 to 2 metres, and a top of 26 degrees.
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0: On your feel-good workday, massive weekend of footy. The Broncos taking on the Roosters tomorrow night at Suncorp Stadium, trying to avoid seven straight defeats. And Saturday night, the Dolphins going for 8 wins in a row against second-place Warriors. Should be huge. Miss a minute of the footy, make sure you're listening in on Saturday morning from 8. Matty Johns, all your sport, all your football, morning glory on your feel-good weekend.
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8: Hi, I'm Britt Allen. First to Venezuela, where locals are being warned to stay calm and refrain from entering damaged buildings after the country was struck by back-to-back earthquakes. According to the US Geological Survey, the first quake had a magnitude of 7.1, while the second, just minutes later, was recorded at 7.5. Scientists are predicting a high number of casualties, while extensive damage is being reported throughout the capital of Caracas. Back home, Australia's top spy says our agencies are ready for the return of another so-called ISIS bride. The woman had been subject to a temporary exclusion order, but has now been issued a permit to come back to Australia. ASIO boss Mike Burgess telling the ABC he's satisfied there are measures in place for her arrival.
9: So firstly, ASIO is not all-seeing and all-knowing, and we don't want to be, but I can assure your listeners that actually the full use of my organisation's capability and powers will be used when this individual returns to this country.
8: A Qantas A380 aeroplane at the centre of an emergency inspection order is already out of service, undergoing heavy maintenance in Germany. 15 Emirates Super Jumbos have also been impacted by the potential issue, which could affect the structural integrity of the wing. And investors are likely to consider commercial property rather than residential off the back of the federal budget, according to industry experts. Author of The Real Commercial Report, Anne Flaherty, says it's actually a good thing for the commercial sector.
10: We have a growing population which requires more goods and services, and we have seen that the number of businesses in Australia has been increasing over recent years, and certain sectors have seen particularly strong growth in the number of businesses. So that does require more need for commercial real estate.
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8: In sport, Tony Popovich has yet to settle on the Socceroos squad for tomorrow's World Cup clash with Paraguay. What we know so far is that they'll be without Matthew Lecky and Jacob Italiano, both of whom have been ruled out with injury. But the coach is playing down talk he'll make wholesale changes to the side that lost to the US.
11: We'll still have to determine that, but we're happy with the squad. We're happy with all the players.
8: That's the latest in news and sport.
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12: Chance of a shower for the rest of this afternoon, getting down to 20 overnight. Possible shower tomorrow with a top of 26 degrees. Good news, we're looking mostly sunny on Saturday with a top of 26. Chance of a shower, not much in it Sunday though with a top of 26 degrees. Let's hit those open waters across the reef. We're looking at southeasterlies tomorrow, 15 to 20 knots, up to 25 knots offshore of Cairns. And then Saturday, those southeasterlies hanging around sort of 15 to 20 knots. And tomorrow morning, your last chance to get yourself into the draw for our $10,000 with Steve Armett in for Murray Jones. Our 10K cash tracks wraps up tomorrow.
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0: I love that she spells the name Amy with two I's. Amy Stewart here on the Feel Good Workday. It's Carita with you this afternoon. Mates call me KB. That's just one K and one B. You too in the next few minutes. And I love this. This is Bono talking about what he feels like audience used to want and what they want now.
1: There's people out there that, you know, that would like to see their rock and roll stars, you know, die on a cross at 33. And if they don't, they want their money back. But I think most people want to see you have fun. As long as we're doing that, I think our audience are really happy.
0: Absolutely. We want our superstars, our favourite musicians around for as long as possible. You too for you next here on the Feel Good Workday.
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11: from the Cairns Dolphins. Trinity Ford Stadium is the place to be this Friday, June 26th, as we return with another big weekend of basketball in the next round of the NBL One North 2026 season. The action tips off from 6 p.m. as the industry estate agents Cairns Dolphins go head-to-head against the Ipswich Force. Then from 8 p.m, don't miss the action as the ground Cairns Marlins look to take down the Ipswich Force in the men's division. Adult entry starting from just $15. 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

0: The Proclaimers here on the Feel Good Workday. Quick hello to Cindy, who sent me a message when I was playing The Animals, House of the Rising Sun. She's working in an office. She wouldn't tell me where because the boss, she doesn't want to get in trouble with, which is fair enough. More animals for Cindy. What about you? Should I play more animals? What do you reckon? The next song I have for you is from a bloke who was famous in his own right, but he's got the last name of a very, very famous family. He's next here on the Feel Good Workday. Cindy, I didn't say where you worked. You owe me one.
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0: Is it me or is this week absolutely flying past? Having a good old gas bag with Bob this afternoon. How are you, mate? How's things going for your Thursday?
1: Oh, living the dream, mate. Living the dream.
0: Yeah, what are you up to today?
1: Working, driving taxis, mate.
0: Well, your job picking up those people, getting them safely to where they want to go. My job coming up with some two-ups for you this afternoon. I've grabbed Joan Armour Trading. Irene Cara. Bob's ready. Are you ready to get stuck into the two-ups this afternoon here on the Feel Good Workday? Good, because we've just got to head into the newsroom first and then we're on.
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9: 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A decade after Amy Wensley's tragic death was hastily labelled as suicide, the case has been reopened for the fourth time, now classified as a homicide. 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
10: Hi there, I'm Laura Edison. A Queensland teenager has been acquitted of planning a terror attack against members of the public and the Liberal Party due to its policy on nuclear power. It had been alleged that then its 16-year-old was preparing to set off an improvised explosive device at a Labor Day event in 2024. After facing trial in Brisbane, the jury spent a day deliberating before they came back with their decision to acquit him. Two independent MPs have formed a new party called Community Strong Australia to counter the major parties who they say are fuelling division. It includes Wentworth MP Allegra Spender and Warringah MP Zali Steggall, who says they are listening to Aussies.
11: People are frustrated and tired of the status quo. The major parties have contributed to the situation we are in, where too many Australians feel like they are not getting ahead.
10: Australia's unemployment rate has eased slightly. It fell from 4.5% in April to 4.4% in May. More than 40,000 jobs were added to the economy last month, but the number of hours people worked fell slightly, down 1.1%. Overseas, and a state of emergency has been declared in Venezuela after the country was hit by two powerful earthquakes this morning, the first measuring a magnitude of 7.2. The second quake, which occurred less than a minute later, was slightly stronger at 7.5. Authorities are warning of high casualties injuries, although no number is being reported as of yet. And to Sydney, Bondi Beach has been closed for another day due to another drone sighting of a great white shark this morning. The alarm was sounded at around 7 a.m.
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10: Turning to sport now and AFL first, and Isaac Quaino is in danger of missing Collingwood's clash with Richmond on Saturday. He injured his foot at training and will be monitored over the next 24 hours. And World Cup action has wrapped up for the day. South Africa has defeated South Korea 1-0, while Mexico came out firing the second half of their clash with Czechia, finding the back of the net 2-3 times to claim a 3-0 victory. And that is the latest in news and sport.
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0: Chance of a shower for the rest of this afternoon, getting down to 20 overnight. Possible shower tomorrow with a top of 26 degrees. Good news, we're looking mostly sunny on Saturday with a top of 26. Chance of a shower, not much in it Sunday though with a top of 26 degrees. Let's hit those open waters across the reef. We're looking at southeasterlies tomorrow, 15 to 20 knots, up to 25 knots offshore of Cairns. And then Saturday, those southeasterlies hanging around sort of 15 to 20 knots. And tomorrow morning, your last chance to get yourself into the draw for our $10,000 with Steve Armett in for Murray Jones. Our 10K cash tracks wraps up tomorrow.
2: We've been granted permission from the gaming authorities to play 2UP every day. Or should that be 2 Ups? Come in, Spinner. It's the 2 Ups at 2.

0: Did you watch The Voice 2025? I did. It is Karina with you here on the Feel Good Work Day. A Richard Marx, the Grammy Award winner, he was one of the judges. He's making a return for the 2026 season, along with pop icon Melanie C, one of the Spice Girls. Also, Kate Miller-Heidke, one of our Australian absolute superstars, and Irish superstar Ronan Keating. Global hitmaker Tones and I joining the panel for the first ever time. They're going to have five, not four, judges on The Voice Australia and coaches, I might add as well. Enjoy Richard. He's a pretty smooth fellow, isn't he? The Police are going to kick off my next two up. After that, one of the band members and one of their solo hits here on the Feel Good Workday.
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4: 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We're deliberately playing two songs from the same artist. This is the Two Ups at Two.

0: 2 from Irene Cara, Flashdance. We know that is such a popular song. And why me? I haven't heard that song in ages. It's the Feel Good Work Day at 2UP's. I'm not the only one loving him. Tracy is, but that's not why you've rung me today. You want to share something with me? What's happening?
1: My dad's retiring today.
0: Yes! Well, congratulations to your dad, Tracy.
1: Thank you.
0: What's he going to do in his retirement?
1: Probably a lot of golf and watching the Cowboys, to be honest.
0: Yeah. I like his plan. He's throwing fishing and it sounds perfect to me. look, I love my footy. Cowboys are my second team. The Knights are my first, but that's because I'm originally from New South Wales. Tracy, have a great afternoon and have a beer with your dad for me. Happy retirement, Tracy's dad. More 2UP's. That's my job for you next here on the Feel Good Work Day.
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8: 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Here comes another. This is the 2UP's at 2. Cairns 846 4CA.

Us radio people aren't known for our physical abilities. It's fair to say we can't do two push-ups or two sit-ups. So we'll play two songs from the one artist instead. This is the Two Ups at Two. Cairns 846

0: 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So now does your music. This is the Two Ups at Two.
1: One more lot of Two Ups for this week, tomorrow afternoon, our Friday Feel Good Work Day. Right now, though, we're about to head into the newsroom. Just chatting with Glenn, who popped into the newsagent's, grabbed himself a ticket. Tonight's 40 mil Powerball. I haven't got mine yet, mate. It wouldn't go too bad, 40 mil, mate.
2: Be nice, wouldn't it?
1: Even just a little bit. I'm happy to share it, Glenn.
2: I nearly sleep in tomorrow. I nearly never sleep in, I reckon.
1: Oh, yeah, exactly. 40 mil, you can sleep very easily tomorrow morning, mate. Hey, well, good luck with your Powerball. Gamble responsibly, everyone. Rod Stewart. And the Stones. After 3 o'clock in the newsroom next here on the Feel Good Work Day.
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13: Hi there, I'm Laura Edison. Well, the Treasurer has welcomed today's jobs data, which shows there are now more Aussies working than ever before. Unemployment dropped from 4.5% in April to 4.4% in May, with more than 40,000 jobs added to the economy. Jim Chalmers telling Parliament it's encouraging.
14: It's a very welcome reminder of the strength of our labour market and the resilience of our economy in the face of all of this global economic uncertainty.
13: A jury has found a Queensland teenager not guilty after being accused of researching and testing homemade explosive to attack politicians and a Labor Day march. It had been alleged the now 17-year-old boy was planning to target former opposition leader Peter Dutton and a march in Brisbane. His mother cried in court as the decision to acquit him was handed down. New South Wales Police will soon have permanent powers to carry out knife scanning operations across the state. The Minns government is introducing legislation to make wanding powers permanent after a two-year trial modelled on Queensland's Jack's Law. To Venezuela, and emergency services are working through the night to find people trapped under collapsed buildings in Caracas after two powerful earthquakes hit this morning. High casualties are expected after a 7.2 magnitude quake hit, followed almost immediately by a 7.5. Authorities are since declaring a state of emergency. And more signs that Taylor Swift and Travis Kelce will get married at Madison Square Garden in New York City. A permit has been filed with the city to close the streets around the stadium from July 2nd to July 4th.
0: White Rockers State by Ken Frost Homes, now selling. 4CA, your sport now.
13: It's more now, and in AFL, Essendon senior coach Dean Solomon is hopeful they'll get seven players back from injury for their round 16 clash against North Melbourne on Sunday. Solomon says it's a much-needed boost.
10: So Caldwell, Parrish, obviously McGrath, Clark will play his first game for the year after injury, so it's good to get a bit of experience back, yeah.
13: Tonight is the Brisbane Lions who feed the Swans. And tonight in league as well, we have the Eels hosting the Rapidos. Parrot, welcome back star player Mitch Moses for his 250th NRL game, while Cam Murray returns for the Bunnies. And that is the latest in news and sport.
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1: Chance of a shower for the rest of this afternoon, getting down to 20 overnight. Possible shower tomorrow with a top of 26 degrees. Good news, we're looking mostly sunny on Saturday with a top of 26. Chance of a shower, not much in it Sunday though with a top of 26 degrees. Let's hit those open waters across the reef. We're looking at southeasterlies tomorrow, 15 to 20 knots, up to 25 knots offshore of Cairns. And then Saturday, those southeasterlies hanging around sort of 15 to 20 knots. And tomorrow morning, your last chance to get yourself into the draw for our $10,000 with Steve Armett in for Murray Jones. Our 10K cash tracks wraps up tomorrow.
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Bay Park, the Northern Pride on Saturday. Just having a look at the weather. We're looking pretty good, actually. Mostly sunny, 26 at this stage. Coming up from Townsville are the Mendi Blackhawks. They're currently 11th on the ladder. Our Northern Pride are 5th. This is going to be an absolute barnstormer of a game. The Blackhawks are coming off a high. They beat the Falcons, who are currently 1st on the ladder. Can our Northern Pride, I'm pretty sure they can, get it over the Blackhawks? We'll find out on Saturday. A great afternoon of footy out at Barlow Park. He's back, Steve Ahmet, tomorrow morning in for Murray Jones, who's enjoying a break. And Steve, is your last chance to get yourself into the draw for our $10,000, our Forcier $10,000 cash track, only here. It's Britney Spears now.

0: Because tonight, that is the Paddy Smith Group here on the Feel Good Workday. G'day, Dave. How are you?
1: Yeah, good. Thanks, buddy. If you've got a minute, I'd a little bit of a fishing yarn for you. If you've got a minute.
0: Yes, I've got plenty of minutes for a good fishing yarn.
1: Mick and Fred, two long-time school buddies, grown up together, decided to go fishing one day. All right, so they're out there in a boat and they're dropping a line, and all of a sudden they've hit a real hot spot, dragging them in left, right, and centre.
0: Yeah.
1: Mick turns around to Fred and said, "Okay, buddy," he said, "can you put a mark on the GPS so we know where to come to next time?" "No worries." Done that. And now they're out there for a few more hours and get back to the ramp. Mick starts packing up the truck and picks up the GPS and said, "Mate," he said, "I thought I asked you to put a mark on the GPS." He said, "I did. It's right there." And he's pointing. Mick turned around and there it was, a big white cross on the side of the GPS. Greg's boat sails.
0: Oh, God. Oh, what a cracker. Yeah. Wouldn't you be filthy?
1: Oh, yeah.
0: You've made my afternoon, Dave. Thank you very much for the laugh. Have a good one.
1: Okay. Thank you very much, Tommy. Have a good day.
0: Oh, you too, mate. In the next few minutes, I'm going to put on a band that have sold 150 million records worldwide, making them one of the best-selling boy bands of all time. One of the best-selling bands of all time, I might add, as well. And they actually the first group since Led Zeppelin to have their first 10 albums reach the top 10 on the Billboard 200. They also have themselves a Hollywood Walk of Fame and their own documentary. They're next here on the Feel Good Workday.
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0: The Bangles here on the Feel Good Workday. It's Karina with you. And tomorrow is the last day to get yourself into the draw for $10,000. All the details are on our website, but you need to be listening tomorrow morning. Jacinta and I were just chatting about it. The 10K, if you won it, Jacinta, what would you like to do?
1: Oh, I want to go to Japan.
0: Yes.
1: Yeah, my 50th year, so yeah.
0: Happy birthday. When do you turn 50?
1: In September.
0: Ooh, congratulations. I just pipped you to the post. I'm in July, the end of July.
1: Righto.
0: Nice trip to Japan. Who would you go with?
1: Oh, I'd take my family.
0: Yeah, they'd probably be upset if you left them at home and you won the 10 grand. Well, good luck tomorrow, your last chance. Only right here. Continuing the Feel Good Workday is the bloke who taught us to moonwalk. Next.
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0: That's a wrap for another Feel Good Workday. Back tomorrow after 1 o'clock. After four, musically, Patrick Hernandez. ACDC. Also Foreigner. And Jonesy and Amanda have a big Thursday afternoon organised. It is the start of Escape to the Chateau. Dick and Angel are calling all the way from France to let us know about Series 10 of their hit show. There is plenty to come this afternoon. And, of course, tonight, the Christian O'Connell Show from 7 o'clock. Have a wonderful evening. I can't wait to catch up with you tomorrow afternoon for Favourite Day Friday.
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13: Hi there, I'm Laura Edison. Well, Australia's unemployment rate has eased slightly, falling from 4.5% in April to 4.4% in May. More than 40,000 jobs were added to the economy last month, but the number of hours people worked fell slightly, down 1.1%. Employment Minister Amanda Rishworth says ultimately it's good news for the economy.
14: This month's job data shows that jobs are up, unemployment is down, and that more people are getting the opportunity to enjoy the dignity that comes along with work.
13: There are fears the death toll from 2 earthquakes in Venezuela could reach well into the thousands as authorities assess the devastation and look for trapped survivors. The quakes measuring 7.2 and a 7.5 magnitude have triggered a state of emergency. Back home, and South Australia's coroner has recommended that young people get a medical certificate as part of their application for a learner's licence. It follows a crash near Mount Gambier in 2020 that killed a family of 3 and involved a 16-year-old boy who had autism, ADHD, Tourette's syndrome and other developmental potential delays. The Queensland opposition has slammed the state budget, saying it does little to address the cost of living pressures. They've promised to waive fees for apprentices in priority trades while also rehashing a plan to restrict petrol price rises to 5 cents a day. And Aussie royal Queen Mary of Denmark has been celebrating a major milestone for her daughter. 18-year-old Princess Isabella is preparing for military service after the summer break, having graduated from high school.
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13: The Sport Now and Collingwood coach Craig McRae admits there's a chance the Darcy Moore will miss the rest of the AFL season. The Pie skipper has suffered a number of soft tissue injuries this year, the latest in round 11. Fly says it's possible that Darcy won't be back this season.
15: I don't know if that's reality, but yeah, I think he's progressing in the right direction to suggest he will, but I'm not sure when.
13: In round 17 of the NRL tonight, it sees the Eels face the Rabbitohs. Mitch Moses returns from origin duties for Para. Cam Murray is back for South. And that is the latest in news and sport.
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0: Chance of a shower for the rest of this afternoon, getting down to 20 overnight. Possible shower tomorrow with a top of 26 degrees. Good news, we're looking mostly sunny on Saturday with a top of 26. Chance of a shower, not much in it Sunday though with a top of 26 degrees. Let's hit those open waters across the reef. We're looking at southeasterlies tomorrow, 15 to 20 knots, up to 25 knots offshore of Cairns. And then Saturday, those southeasterlies hanging around sort of 15 to 20 knots. And tomorrow morning, your last chance to get yourself into the draw for our $10,000 with Steve Armett in for Murray Jones. Our 10K cash tracks wraps up tomorrow.
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21: 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Bad, bad Amanda.
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26: Yeah, okay.
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28: Jonesy and Amanda, those are names that you would never forget.
29: It's showtime.
30: Well, hello, Amanda, my little jacketed turtleneck friend.
31: I hope I'm wearing a turtleneck. It's not just my skin.
30: You look like a spy, like
31: do
30: the
31: I?
30: Avengers.
31: Obviously not a very good one if I look like one.
30: I don't know how you go as a spy. You're good at keeping a secret, I'll tell you that.
31: I know, but my hearing's not great. And I say,
30: what?
31: Stop whispering.
30: And,
31: what?
30: And if you were to be abducted, you wouldn't even have to put a blindfold on you because you've got no idea where you are.
31: That is true. I'd be very bad at all.
30: But you
31: that.
30: Look the part, which
31: Thank
30: is good.
31: Thank you. I'm so excited because on the show today we are going to be talking to Dick and Angel Strawbridge from Escape to the Chateau.
30: Yeah.
31: I don't want to be one of those people that says I loved them before anyone else, but I loved them before anyone else.
30: You were the original hipster.
31: Yeah, and I love Angel's designs. She paints tiles. Mm. She makes textiles. She'll look at some old room that looks like it's been lived in by banshees and she'll turn it into something extraordinary.
30: And I like Dick's mow and beard combo.
31: Yeah.
30: Very huge.
31: Yeah, it is very huge.
30: And
31: but he's uber capable.
30: He definitely.
31: He used to be, I think, a sergeant in the army.
30: Because of him, I was up on a slate roof because of him.
31: Because of your mow?
30: Because my wife said, well, if Dick can do it, you can do it.
31: Yeah.
30: Neck minute, on roof.
31: Yeah.
30: Yeah. Slate roofs.
31: Careful.
30: Bring the tennis shoes. Action-packed show, Dick and Angel joining us, also Instagram, and we can't do anything till we do the Fast Five. Jonesy and Amanda driving you home with Jam Nation. 8-4.

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1: One day to go until the grand reopening of the Criterium, the pub we've renovated with our good friends at Forex. 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
2: 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She's a beautiful old girl and now she sits high and mighty in the town.
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1: Oh, I'll tell you what, this has always been one of my favourite shows. They turned a crumbling French chateau into one of the most loved homes on television. Now Dick and Angel Strawbridge are back with a brand new series of Escape to the Chateau. 10 years after first opening the doors to the chateau, they're entering a whole new chapter and they join us now, Dick and Angel. Hello.
0: Hello.
2: Hello.
3: Hi, Jonesy.
4: On introduction, thank you.
1: It's so great to see you. And I have nightmares about places in that are falling down and there's no amenities. When you look back at that first day where you turned the key, did you think, what the hell have we done?
3: Do you know what? I don't think that's what we thought. We just sort of thought, wow, we've got to get on with it. I think it was much more, we knew we had a lot to do, but we had a plan for it. So it was never any sort of, what have we done? It's, let's get it sorted. Because remember, we had the two little children.
1: Yes.
3: Dorothy was on Angela's hip all the time, and Arthur was toddling around. That was a huge difference. We just had to try and make it comfortable as quickly as possible.
4: Yeah, we had so many distractions. There was so much stuff going on. You know, looking back on it, I don't think we really thought about anything. It was just always about what is the next thing, what is the next thing. I mean, the first year in terms of like toilets, if we're going to speak about that, that was interesting because we didn't have a proper sewage system here. So all of the toilets, paper had to go into these special bins, and once like we actually got our sewage system, it was such a treat to actually be able to put all the paper down. I mean, you used to go out to restaurants and then be like, where's the bin for the toilet paper?
0: But you go to Greece and that's still happening.
3: It is, you
4: exactly.
3: See, yeah.
4: All right.
0: But then I can't.
3: Yeah. I've forgotten that quite nicely. You see, I'm happy to forget 10 years ago and just say it's really quite comfy now.
1: Well, 10 years on, I know that we probably haven't seen the whole of the chateau. What bits are still left? What are we going to see you do this time around?
4: Well, this year this season is really about all the change. So, and that's what got us back into filming again, because we'd had a couple of years break while the kids were, you know, going through a real transitional time. Because we're having the biggest change that we've ever had here, we're like, let's go. So Dorothy moved into our old Strawbridge suite. Chuck does out. Arthur and Dorothy wanted their own rooms. We moved into the honeymoon suite. And as we're a wedding business, we then had a big problem, no honeymoon suite. So we started the biggest renovation that we'd done in the walled garden. So there has...
3: My wife had so many ideas. The pain level was very high.
1: I see it in your face often, Dick, when Angel goes, hey, I've got an idea, and you see you go, oh, not an idea.
4: I always get the blame. Dick is an ideas man.
3: No. I'd rather do less. That's not pretty shallow.
1: But the two of you have inspired so many people, because I watch so many of these kinds of shows, and yours has always been the standout, because, A, you actually see how you do it, but... The style and the design is so different to anything you see anywhere else. You really elevate the look and of that place. It's quite extraordinary.
3: That's my girl. I take no responsibility for that. I have no idea how you get away with red hair. I've got no idea.
4: That's very kind. Thank you. But, you know, the thing is, I was never very good academically at school. You know, I've got lots of common sense, good at business. But I think that has allowed my brain to sort of not be closed off creatively. You know, but I'm playful with things, you know, and I do see things differently. I mean, literally, when we have a chat, Dick will never really see the final vision. But I can always see it. It's like, it's one of my things that I always do. But, you know, I don't do the stuff that Dick does.
0: Yeah. I think that's a T-shirt. I can't do the things that Dick does.
1: Well, I'm sure it is.
0: Escape to the Chateau is out now on 9 and 9 now.
1: I can't wait.
0: Dick and Angel, thank you for joining us.
3: Lovely chatting to you. Take care.
4: Thanks for having us. Take care.
1: Lots of love. Thank you.
0: Jonesy and Amanda driving you home with Jam Nation.
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5: 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This is your news now.
13: Hey there, I'm Laura Edison. Well, a big day for the federal government with changes to housing taxation passing in Parliament, which Labor claims will help young people to own their own home. Despite some last-minute changes and a deal with the Greens to get it through, Minister Mark Butler has told the ABC it will make a difference.
14: We're going to campaign on making sure young Australians get the opportunity to own their own home like previous generations of Australians have enjoyed.
13: A Queensland teenager has been acquitted of planning a terror attack against members of the public and the Liberal Party due to its policy on nuclear power. It had been alleged that then 16-year-old was preparing to set off an improvised explosive device at a Labor Day event in 2024. After facing trial in Brisbane, the jury spent a day deliberating before they came back with their decision to acquit him. A state of emergency has been declared in Venezuela after the country was hit by two powerful earthquakes this morning, the first measuring a magnitude of 7.2. The second quake, which occurred less than a minute later, was slightly stronger at 7.5. Several buildings have collapsed and work is right now underway to free people trapped underneath the rubble. Authorities are warning of high casualties, although no number is being reported as of yet. Back home, and Australia's unemployment rate has eased slightly. It fell from 4.5% in April to 4.4% in May. And Mick Jagger has been spotted at Paris Fashion Week. The 82-year-old seen arriving at the Dior show with his 38-year-old fiancée.
5: White Rock Estate by Ken Frost Homes, now selling. 4CA, your sport now.
13: This morning, the Aussies have finished their final training session ahead of tomorrow's crucial World Cup clash against Paraguay in California. John Michael has the latest.
15: The Socceroos have had their final hit out ahead of tomorrow's blockbuster in Santa Clara. Matthew Leckie and Jacob Italiano were no-shows, however, with both players to miss the clash through injury. Coach Tony Popovich remaining tight-lipped on who will replace them in the starting 11 and will unveil the squad just before kickoff. A win or draw will guarantee the Aussies a spot in the knockout round.
13: In league tonight, it's the Rabbitohs feed the Eels, and in AFL at the Gabba, the Brisbane Lions host the Sydney Swans. And that is the latest in news and sport.
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16: Chance of a shower for the rest of this afternoon, getting down to 20 overnight. Possible shower tomorrow with a top of 26 degrees. Good news, we're looking mostly sunny on Saturday with a top of 26. Chance of a shower, not much in it Sunday though with a top of 26 degrees. Let's hit those open waters across the reef. We're looking at southeasterlies tomorrow, 15 to 20 knots, up to 25 knots offshore of Cairns. And then Saturday, those southeasterlies hanging around sort of 15 to 20 knots. And tomorrow morning, morning, your last chance to get yourself into the draw for our $10,000 with Steve Ahmet in for Murray Jones. Our 10K Cash Tracks wraps up tomorrow.
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19: 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Hello, Wiggles.
20: 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Yeah, personal friend.
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23: 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That's what the J stands for.
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28: It's showtime.
0: You know, the Red Hot Summer Tour always pays dividends. Do you enjoy the Red Hot Summer Tour?
1: Who's in it? Just tell me the information.
0: Well, do you want me to go to top to bottom of the bill or bottom to top
1: Brendan,
0: of the bill?
1: I don't think it's fair on them to list the bottom and who's more important.
0: Well, to
1: than
0: me,
1: others.
0: There's no bottom here.
1: Sounds like there is.
0: It's like my Uncle Peter.
1: Did he not have a bottom?
0: No, yeah, there's no bottom at all.
1: Well, let's go sideways to sideways.
0: Oh, hang on. This is a new. Well, okay. What we do know about the Red Hot Summer Tour, you've got Australian Crawl and Men at Work. So Australian Crawl. Yeah. Then you got Men at Work.
29: I know I'll be all right.
0: Love that song.
29: It's just overkill.
0: And then Ficker and Linda Ball.
30: Wait until you're strong. I hope it's not too long. Let me know if you're alone before.
0: Eskimo Joe.
1: There's more?
0: Said,
1: there's more?
0: Boom, Karash, opera.
31: Here we go.
0: Yeah.
31: Here we go. One more time.
0: You like Birds of Tokyo?
1: Yeah. That's massive.
0: Hang on. Ella Hooper's going, well, what about me?
1: What a lineup.
0: Yeah.
1: Have we got everyone?
0: That's everyone.
1: Okay. There's no crazy dancing fruits. Or is that you and your friends going to see them?
0: Dancing kiwi fruits. Ryan's desperately trying to find them.
1: Please why don't, Ryan. Why did I even mention them?
0: Here we go.
32: Crazy tasty. We're the sweetest.
1: Can they're I just on say, the festival circuit.
0: The fruit people are doing. I like the mesmerising.
32: Kiwi fruits. We'll totally.
0: But then now they've got this dance jam. It's not working, okay? Just bring back the dancing fruits. Anyway. The Red Hot Summer Tour, touring nationally this October and November, Australian Crawl and Men at Work, and there's no filler on this. It's going to be a great show. Get your tickets on sale now from Ticketmaster. Go to it. Coming up, Double A Chattery. That's another thing that drops today. Yep. Scams. Don't be scammed. And you've got some good advice.
1: Well, Anita is a psychologist, and we speak to a psychologist about the psychology of scamming.
0: Ooh, there's a lot of psychologists in the room.
1: Yeah.
0: Where do you fit in?
1: I'm the dancing fruit.
0: We'll talk about that next. Jonesy Demander, driving you home.
33: 846 4CA.

0: happens, if you find something like that, take it to your tech team.
1: Yep.
0: Because they have the security around them to check whether this is legit or not.
1: Mm-hmm.
0: And then maybe they can give you the goss of the executive salaries if it's a real USB. But even good behavior, that's what he said. These are people who are well-intentioned. You can still be vulnerable to being exposed like this. Very interesting kind of stuff. What he says you should do if you're thinking of, if you've got a great deal in front of you, Elon Musk says, I should buy this and I need to buy it tonight. He said he tells all his family and friends to call him. He said, you need a cyber buddy, is what we should all do.
1: Mm-hmm.
0: Have a cyber buddy, whether it's your parents or someone, that you will call or they will call you at any time to say, I'm tempted by this. Do you think this could be a scam? And if it's time dependent, I've only got half an hour to make the decision.
1: Sure.
0: It tells you that's a scam. Step away from it. Have a think. Have your friend breathe some fresh air into the situation, a fresh set of eyes,
1: mm-hmm.
0: and then go back to it again. So they were the big lessons for us on a domestic level as opposed to the big cybersecurity level where they're working to try and help us. On the small level, get a buddy who you can run things by. If it happens to you, don't be ashamed. Speak up because that will help everybody. And protect yourself as much as you can.
1: So will you be my cyber buddy?
0: But just don't call me after, say, 8 p.m. and not before, say, 8 a.m.
1: I've found some nudes.
0: They're not mine. So Double A Chattery drops today wherever you get your podcasts, or you can just go to doublechattery.com.
1: Check it out. You know, I think this is something the Tribal Drum will beat for.
0: There's so many scams. Let's talk about it next.
1: Jonesy Demander, driving you home.
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0: Hello there, it's Jonesy and Amanda driving you home across Australia. And the Tribal Drum is beating Tales of the Scam.
1: Wallet Inspector.
2: Oh, here you go. I believe that's all in order.
3: On Double A Chattery, the podcast I do with Anita McGregor, who's a forensic psychologist today, we're speaking to Andrew Reeves, Dr. Andrew Reeves, who is a psychologist who works in the cybersecurity field, researching why we're vulnerable to scams and how we can turn that against the so-called baddies and look at their psychology. But one of the big things is to talk about scams. How have you been scammed? There's no shame. Mm-hmm. Because the more we learn, the better we'll all be.
0: What about that dude that turns it back on the scammers and they're all inside, you know,
3: all the ones that pretend to be old grannies. What do you want me to turn it up now?
0: Sue has joined us.
3: Hello, Sue.
4: Hi, Amanda and Jonesy.
3: Tell us about your scam. Mm.
4: Well, this year I was making plans to travel to Italy and had booked some accommodation in Florence through an online company. And about 3 or 4 weeks after I'd done that, I received an email from that company and it had all my details of the dates, how many people, and it was the name of the hotel, saying that I had to maintain that booking, I had to pay a deposit of $236. So I immediately thought, oh my gosh, I've forgotten to do that. So I sent off $236 and then it came through 15 minutes later. We didn't receive that. And stupid me sent it through again. And then the third email came back and it had jumped up to $326. So that was when I thought, oh no, I've been scammed. But it was the name of the company. All my details were there, and when the third amount came up, that's when I actually looked at the address on the email and I thought, I've been done.
3: Was the actual booking sincere? The actual booking was real. This was just someone who'd taken all their information to play with
0: and
3: you.
0: And Sue makes a good point. As soon as you look at the email, and what was there? Was a misspelling
3: or
0: something?
3: Or two letters transposed or something, yeah.
4: Yes, it had some different wording in it.
0: Yeah.
3: But who's going to check all that?
0: Well, you've got to check all that.
3: I know, that's where you call your friend and say, help me check all this.
0: Sue.
3: Thank you, Sue.
0: I hope you get to care of Florence.
3: Thank you.
0: John has joined us.
3: Hi, John. Well, how were you scammed?
5: Oh, we were done big time. This was done by so-called friends of about 10 years. We got invited to have a look at a bit of an investment for building through a plastic formwork company. And they said, look, your return would be about $5,000 a month once the investment's made, blah, blah, blah. We made the investment. We saw the first month of $5,000. Then after that, we saw absolutely nothing. It's been 10 years. We've lost $60,000. It was everything we had. And we can't even afford a lawyer to represent us to try and, you know, we know that the guys are still in Melbourne and they've done it to 1,000 other people.
3: No, and these were people you knew, John?
5: They were supposed to be good friends, and we found out that one of them was actually jailed for taxation fraud prior to us meeting them, so we didn't even know his background.
3: Were they deliberately playing the long game with you?
0: Yeah.
3: Had they sought you out right from the beginning, this is what they were going to do?
5: And it ruined us.
3: Oh, John, I'm so sorry to hear that.
0: Is there any other side? Are you on the other side of this now, or no? There's no way.
5: No, never come back from it.
3: Oh, John. I'm so sorry to hear that.
0: And they're friends, you know. But 10 years.
3: Who could do that to someone? Who could do that? John, I'm so sorry.
0: Jonesy and Amanda, driving you home.
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13: Hi, I'm Sally Pearson. The Women's PGA Championship tees off tonight with a massive $12 million prize purse on offer. Five Australians are in the field, including Hannah Green. The Wimbledon singles campaign of Aussies Storm Hunter and Emerson Jones have come to an end after both were eliminated in the qualifiers. The Hockey Roos have gone down 6-0 to world number one Netherlands in their Pro League clash in Belgium. And India faces Bangladesh in a crucial group stage clash at the Women's T20 World Cup tonight as they look to boost their chances of making the knockout stage.
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0: Hey, being overly verbose.
1: In 1969, Johnny Warren from the Socceroos, they set up a little scam to get a witch, but the problem is they didn't pay the witch, and then it all went to pack.
2: The last we saw of him was at the airport shaking his fist at the Australian team that we'd robbed him and hadn't paid the money, and that he'd put a curse on the Australian team from then on.
3: Ever since they did the runner, everything started going wrong. We took 38 hours to get to Tel Aviv. Three of our best players all were suddenly sick. When Australia played Iran, that was Australia's game. We didn't win it. For some reason, we didn't win it. That's the witch doctor. So every time you see those things, you think, the curse is still there.
1: Don't mess with witches, mad or otherwise.
0: Mm-hmm. Well, so if we are out of form, it's nothing to do with us, it's the witch doctor. Good excuse.
1: It's because Amanda's been shopping at witchery again. It's really well-priced fashion.
0: Well, coming up next, let's go down to the Jonesy Amanda Arms for the pub test.
1: I like
0: this is
1: one.
0: A very interesting one. If you and your husband have another couple who are his best friend and the friend's wife, and you can't stand her, should you say something?
1: Let's talk about this next. If the Jonesy and Amanda Arms. It's Jonesy and Amanda driving you home for Jam Nation.
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1: Right on! Hello, it's Jonesy and Amanda driving you home. Is it just me or was that Madonna walking out of the shop with that underpants
2: on? No, she wasn't at the shops. I just saw some footage before of Madonna exiting a very executive hotel or exclusive hotel. She's got a bodyguard with her. And she's got what look like fishnet stockings, very short skirt. Her face look, I'm a big fan of Madonna's and I think she can be anything she wants to be. But when she walks out of a hotel like that and she hasn't got any undies on, it's a little confronting.
1: Yeah. Has she forgotten perhaps? Maybe the bodyguard perhaps. Hey, Madge, you might just want to check.
2: I can see you, Madge.
1: Hey, Madge, you might just want to check before you go out. Thursday's great because we get on down to the Jonesy Demander Arms for the pub test.
3: The pub test.
4: Pub test.
3: Does not pass the pub test.
4: Pub test.
3: Pub test. Does it pass the pub test?
4: Pub test. Yeah, the pub test.
3: Doesn't pass the sniff test.
5: Stop it. It's not helpful.
2: Interesting one today. This was in the New York Times magazine. A reader asked the ethicist columnist, saying that my husband has a wife we don't like. No, because that would be you. My husband has a best friend and we don't like his wife.
1: Yep.
2: And she's saying, do I encourage my husband to tell his friend the truth as to why we're, why we're growing apart? Because the husband's friend was saying, why don't we see you anymore?
1: Yep.
2: He asked the question. She's saying, or do we just continue to silently grow apart? I feel my husband owes it to him as a friend to explain his wife is someone we don't want in our lives. It's none of your business. I don't think you can do it.
1: If it was the guy who was the piece of work, that would come out. But this, where we are now.
2: Do you think that a woman would tell a woman, we don't like your husband?
1: Yeah. And you would say it, but you'd say it in a, you know what, women are really good at being diplomatic, so you would be very diplomatic about it.
2: And still, that's the message.
1: Men can't candy coat this.
2: I don't think this is a message anyone wants to hear because if someone says, hey, we don't feel great about your partner, that person, if they're a good person, will defend their partner. There's no winners in this. It's up to you to deal with how you want to see your friend and his partner, but you cannot say you don't
1: like
2: them.
1: It's a hiding to nowhere.
2: So telling your mate you don't like their partner, does it pass the pub test?
6: Well, you can't because it's not so much just your mate, but if it's actually a family member, and it's a woman involved making all those accusations, you'll lose the rest of your family. So you can't, you've got to suck it up and just take it as it is.
7: Oh, you know what? You're going to ruin a friendship because friends and parents, in-laws, no one's going to get on 100%. I would just say keep it hush-hush. You don't want to ruin a friendship over that because then you could just not double date with your friend and not see him as much. But I would not tell him.
8: I have a friend that was in a similar position and it was so far to the point that she was actually emotionally manipulating him and, affecting his mental health. So I think sometimes you do have to say something because they need to know that they've got support.
9: Daisy raised a very valid point and I think it would all be almost uncountable the amount of relationships that have ended when women have told their friend. But men, on the other hand, will keep their mouth shut. It's your mate. You just put up with his missus. That's just the way it is. You make allowances for your mate. And one of the allowances is if you don't like his missus, that's the Aussie way.
1: Yeah, keep your pie hole shut.
2: Some interesting opinions there. I like the one that if she's affecting his mental health, maybe you do need to say something.
1: What if your missus walks out of a hotel sans underwear? Not your missus, but your mate's missus.
2: It's a hotel called Sans Underwear, then it's okay.
1: Not telling anyone.
2: Tomorrow's...
10: Righto, you two. That's enough.
2: Tomorrow is very exciting. Our Friday field sessions. We had James Rain last week. We won't say who we've got tomorrow.
1: Do you want to say who it is or you want to sit on your treasures?
2: Madonna, sit on your treasures.
1: Okay. No, this is fun because then people will come back.
2: Yeah.
1: Yeah.
2: They're big and they're great. 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
2: We'll see you tomorrow.
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24: 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On today's show, what do you always travel with? We're getting excited about tomorrow's big midday game, must win for the Socceroos. What is your workplace doing? Are they letting you watch it? We want to know. And also today's, we've got this week's Small Thing, Big Joy. Coming up next on the show then, what do you always travel away with?
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0: to England for 8 days, right, on Saturday. Guess how many Sharpie pens I'm going. Even though I'm seeing family and friends
1: what
0: in a couple of meetings.
1: What are you here for?
0: 10. 10. I bought a whole new 10 pack.
2: You never know when creativity's going to strike.
0: You never know. I might be up there in the sky with my atomic clock, and I'll need some pens as well. Patsy, what do you always take with you when you go away?
1: Well, I'm very minimalist nowadays. I never used to be. No, I am. I really am. Even down to, like, you know, my toilet bag, I've got my minis, and I don't use them when I'm at home. I've got my mini shampoos and everything.
0: That's very well organised.
1: I have to. Otherwise,
0: do you collect them when you stay at hotels? My wife does that.
1: Yeah, of course I do. Yeah, clean the.
0: Would just empty the place.
1: Yes.
0: I'm like, we don't need half that stuff. It's not good enough for like one wash.
2: Yeah,
0: just like the hands going on the whole ledge in the shower. Like, I'll take this.
1: We ran out of toothpaste at home the other day, but I had one of the tiny, like a Barbie size.
2: One squeeze.
0: That's it. Yeah. It's all right to do a couple of back molars.
1: Yes, and I said to the family, you will have a go at me when I'm at the hotel pinching all this stuff, but I've saved the day with my mini toothpaste.
0: Don't worry, I've got half a millimetre, 1 gram of toothpaste. Yes. Christian, I never go anywhere without my AeroPress, my coffee maker and coffee grinder. Anytime I go through security, my bag gets diverted to, oh, the side funnel of shame.
2: Yes.
0: The security guard always asks, is this your bag? And I just smile with, it's a coffee grinder. It's become my travel ritual. Christian, I always travel with my calculator.
2: Huh.
1: Oh.
0: I mean, what do you need a calculator for?
2: And especially, I mean, if must be an advanced calculator because the phones have a calculator.
0: Yeah. Maybe also, what are you adding up? Why? Please tell me why you're traveling with your calculator. Christian, I won't travel anywhere without my chiropractic pillow. I'm 24.
2: I travel with a little inflatable pillow when I do a long-haul flight. So my coccyx doesn't get sore.
1: Oh.
2: I blow it up on the fly.
0: I didn't know that was such a thing. That's a great idea. And you're right. Well, as soon as I land, I'm in agony with that lower back.
2: Yes.
0: So how does it work? Is it a lumbar support?
2: No, it's just like a little flat pillow that you put under your bum. It's more for my bum than my back because like the little bone on my bum always gets so sore.
0: Yeah, because I guess you'll sit on it for too long.
2: Yeah, and it inflates itself and then it deflates into pretty much like paper thin.
0: Mm. Kyle has come back to us and he said he takes his own calculator. And we said, well, you know, why don't you just use it on the phone? All phones have a calculator now as standard. He said, same reason, Christian, you take your own individual alarm clock. It's more accurate. Maths be maths.
2: Yeah, let me check.
0: You know, seven is seven is seven.
1: Yeah.
0: Sorry, it's 14.
1: Or is it like car speedos that can be out by like 6 or 7, you know, Ks?
0: Oh, you probably use that to the police officers, don't you? you must be wrong, that radar gun you've got there, officer. It must be incorrect.
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0: Christian O'Connell Show. Today's time waster, Maker Band Australian. Maker Band Australian. New Kidman's on the block.
1: Gold.
0: If you know, you know.
1: Yeah, because... You know. Yeah,
0: No. I'm just setting up this one about the... If you know the mangle name in Neighbours. No. The dynasty, you know. Ugly kid Joe Mangle. If you yeah. know. I know. Not many people probably
1: Joe,
0: know.
1: Joe, wow. Silver Plus.
0: Barbie Streisand.
1: Gold.
0: What about Adelaide?
1: Silver.
0: And WA, don't worry, I've got a place for you as well. Perth, Wind and Fire.
1: That's very good. Gold.
0: And Outback Street Boys.
1: Silver.
0: All right, Ria, what have you got then? Maker Band Australian.
1: Shuey Lewis and the Boos.
0: Oh, no, that's very good. Gold plus.
1: Gwen Stefani's made an Aussie band. No worries. Instead of No
0: wow.
1: Doubt.
0: Wow, gosh. Wow, did Pete give you that one?
1: Did you know Ricky Martin has an Australian granddad?
2: No. Really?
1: Yeah. It's Crikey Martin.
0: These are
1: That's
0: eggy.
1: Good. That's good. Yeah, Bob Dylan's down at the footy.
0: Yeah, what is he, Rob Dylan?
1: They're calling him Flog Dylan.
0: Oh, you Flog. Now, that's better. All right. No, that's good. That's gold. All right, what have you got? Make a band Australian. Bogan Jovi.
1: Wow. Gold.
0: Strong start. The Mangles.
1: Silver.
0: They Vegemite TP Giants.
1: Silver.
0: Counting Russell Crowe's.
1: Gold.
0: That is genius. Brad, well done. Savage Beer Garden.
1: Silver Plus.
0: Southern Crisscross.
1: Oh, gold.
0: Teddy Swims Between the Flags. I'm sorry. That's one of
1: gold.
0: That's one of the ones of the
1: plus.
0: Year. Teddy Swims Between the Flags. Adam, well done, sir. Barry Eilish.
1: Silver.
0: Matchbox 4 and 20.
1: Silver Plus.
0: Ned Kelly Furtado.
1: Oh, Gold Plus.
0: These are very good. We've got to do a part two tomorrow. There's loads coming in. Who is that from? Ned Kelly Furtado is you, Karen Fisher. Well done. Motley Cruiser.
1: That's good. Silver Plus.
0: That's good, Rob. System of a Down Under.
1: Silver.
0: ZZ Bread Top.
1: Bread Top, the Chinese bread. Silver.
0: That's a gold now, Rick and Libby. Shibby Wright, said Fred.
1: Gold.
0: I love that, Stuart. Kid Croc.
1: Gold.
0: The Hilltop Hoists.
1: That's pretty good. Gold, too.
0: All right, who is the winner?
1: Wow, they were amazing, but Teddy Swims Between the Flags.
0: That's the Christian O'Connell Show for today. Now, please, join us tomorrow. Big Friday show. Very, very, very special show tomorrow. 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And we found this great pub up in Queensland in a place called Helidon. And we've been renovating it for the lovely owners, Gary and Tracy, for the last couple of weeks. So tomorrow, we are live from their pub. We're giving it back to them. It looks completely transformed. It's not so much a renovation. You know where they gut somewhere? It's not the same. It loses the story. This pub is over 100 years old. It's more like it's been restored. Anyway, have a look at it. You can see all these amazing videos that we've been putting up every day over the last couple of weeks. They're up there on Facebook and on Instagram. 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I'm doing a show in a pub, what could possibly go wrong? And our special musical guest is Shannon Knoll as well. 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
17: 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Welcome to the 80s and 8. Shane Bryan with you tonight on the show. We are going down to Paradise City. Appetite for Destruction is our feature album tonight on the 80s and 8. It was a big album for the Gunners and a massive album for rock and roll. We'll take a look at that a little later on in the show. Right now, though, let's kick off the show with Rupert Holmes. This is Escape, the Pina Colada song. It was originally If You Like Humphrey Bogart, but Holmes changed it to Pina Coladas at the last second. And he admitted he even tried a Pina Colada when he wrote the song. You're on the 80s at 8.

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0: You're on the 80s at 8. Shane Bryan with you. That was Whitesnake, Here I Go Again, a song with a bit of history behind it. It wasn't even really a hit when it first released back in 1982. It only did sort of modest numbers. But when David Coverdale re-recorded it with a new lineup in 1987, it exploded and went all the way to number one in the US. Even though it sounds like a big inspirational anthem, it actually came from a pretty raw place, written about the breakdown of Coverdale's marriage and that feeling of going it alone. Up next, another song with a bit of history. This one goes all the way back to Motown. Phil Collins took a Supremes classic from 1966 and gave it that unmistakable 80s feel, turned it into a number one hit in the UK, even tipping his hat to the original with a black and white video. Phil Collins, You Can't Hurry Love, up next on the 80s at 8.
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2: 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And finally, Cairns tourism operator Captor Group is expanding its North Queensland footprint, acquiring Townsville's iconic Billabong Sanctuary.
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0: That is it for the 80s at 8 tonight. Tomorrow night, of course, it is the totally 80s Friday night. 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Have a fantastic weekend. 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
0: Good morning, Rio.
2: Good morning.
0: Today is travel day for me and the team. After today's show, we will fly up to Brisbane and then hour and a half in a taxi. We are staying tonight in Toowoomba and then tomorrow live for the big live pub show in Hedonton at the Criterion Hotel, which has kind of become, I guess, Australia's most famous pub.
2: Yeah, definitely at the moment.
0: Yeah, because over the last couple of weeks has been renovated. Thank you to everyone who's been working so hard up there over the last couple of weeks. A lot of them giving their time for free as well. In fact, Pete's intern Pete is up there live right now. Pete, you're there, aren't you, at the Criterion Hotel?
3: Yeah. Good morning, guys. I have arrived and it is a big day ahead. But obviously travel day for you guys, but then on site here, a lot of things happening ready for the outside broadcast tomorrow when Knowlesy takes over the town and gets ready for his performance. But I guess I've got a few things. I'm calling them the Hedonton headlines of things you need to know that are going on around the place here this morning. Most importantly is a last-minute little bit of a curveball today because we're still under renovation, but we actually have a funeral taking place later on this morning.
0: It's not that dog, is it?
3: No. Digger is fine. Oh, I've seen Digger. It is unfortunately one of the beautiful.
0: He's one of the survivors of Hedonton, isn't he? Yes.
3: So we are in full swing of setup, but then also
2: a solemn
3: trying
2: swing
3: to get ready for the outside broadcast. We'll have a funeral in the middle there. There's going to be a lot going on here this morning, which I'm really excited. So I've arrived.
0: And listen, guys, the people that are actually sending somebody off that are actually overcoming a loss, and then but it's still a building site there today.
3: It is still a building site at the moment. There is the blinds, the brand
0: sorry,
3: new
0: Pete,
3: blind.
0: Why are you sat next to someone who's having a meeting at 5:05?
3: Yes, sorry, Karen.
0: I'm going to ask Karen, isn't it?
3: Just live on the air here. Christian was saying if you guys would take.
0: She's come from the world of TV.
3: We're talking about the Elite Portables. We've got a new setup as well. So we're in the middle of full setup, live radio, and some bits and bobs. Morning, girls. Thanks for your time.
0: Now, Pete, the one thing I sent you up the ticket sort out was the red carpet and the scissors. How have you got on with that? Because obviously I want the publicans, Gary and Tracy. The reason why we're going up there tomorrow is sort of a big unveil. And so right in the middle of the show at 8 o'clock, I want them to walk down the red carpet into their own pub that we give back to them.
3: Yes. Now, great news. We definitely have red carpet. Not so great news for the business is I've ordered the red carpet, and we now have enough red carpet that can pretty much take up the main drag of Hedonton. So a truck arrived.
2: How much did you order?
0: This is great. Why don't we set a world record for the world's longest red carpet?
3: I'm going to be honest with you. I think we can do that. So
0: how many meters have you got? Four, five?
3: Well, I just ordered a 10-meter one, but it looks like it's
0: that's a runway.
3: That is a runway.
0: It's going to be like the Met Gala there.
3: That is a lot in itself, but the reality is there's about five of those rolls. So there's kind of, there's multiple of them. So
0: we have 50 meters. I'll tell you what we'll do then. Towards the end of tomorrow's show, let's give away to five listeners, what do you need some red carpet for? It shouldn't be just for VIP and showbiz. Everybody should have the joy of walking along a red carpet. You might have a birthday party the next couple of weeks.
2: Oh, imagine that.
0: On the first day at work. Roll out your own red carpet.
3: I love this. Or,
0: Carl Stefanovic, you're leaving work and roll out your own exit red carpet. Either way, let's use that red carpet.
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0: Christian O'Connell Show. Good morning to Carl Smith. Christian, I never go anywhere without my AeroPress, my coffee maker and coffee grinder. Anytime I go through security, my bag gets diverted to tell, oh, the side funnel of shame.
1: Yes.
0: It's like a game show. Why do you feel so superior when the best bit is when they tease you and they pause it and let you know, they're always crossroads in life. You know, which way are you going to go? You're going to go down that little side sort of funnel of shame where they open up and, all right, a litre of Sprite. Can you not read the signs, thicky?
1: Litre of Sprite.
0: There's always someone who's got like 9 litres of a fizzy drink and they go,
2: well, sorry.
0: And it's always an elderly couple. And it's not, yes.
2: I told you to check. Malcolm, I didn't check.
0: The security guard always asks, is this your bag? And I just smile with, it's a coffee grinder. It's become my travel ritual. Christian, I always travel with my calculator.
1: Huh. Oh.
0: I mean, what do you need a calculator for?
1: And especially, I mean, if must be an advanced calculator because the phones have a calculator.
0: Yeah. Maybe also, what are you adding up?
1: What are you adding up?
0: Yeah, don't tell me that you don't trust foreigners in the tills. listen, Pommy, you're in London and you're doing your own maths for the bill. I didn't have the water. He's charging for that minus this. Shrinkflation. Why, please tell me why you're travelling with your calculator. Now, I just want to say an early happy birthday to Pat.
3: Oh, thank you.
0: Tomorrow, I know it's your birthday, Pat. So actually, you've got a big couple of days. You've got your birthday tomorrow. Your daughter turns 15 on Sunday. Yes. You and your daughter then days apart for birthdays.
3: Yeah, my birthday's actually Saturday, but that's okay. We're a day apart. She was nearly born on my birthday.
0: No way.
3: Yeah,
1: that's crazy.
3: I'm on Saturday, she's on Sunday. Yes.
0: Wow. You're 24 hours apart.
3: I know. And you know, it's funny because the same thing happened with my husband and his mum. And as you know, it was a big, big sort of job getting Audrey. It was 5 years in the making and I almost feel like, and she wasn't here to see her born, and I almost feel like it was divine intervention that she was also born like Chris a day after me, like they were. I think she had something to do.
0: Oh, wow.
3: Yeah, so she's 15 this year. Can you believe?
0: Yeah,
3: it's insane. It's gone too fast.
0: So tell me then, Pat, you had your birthday and the next day you gave birth.
3: Yes. Yeah, she was actually due on my dad's birthday, which is August 6th, and then she was way early, so she ended up nearly being born on my 39th birthday. Best birthday present ever.
0: Oh, I bet. That's fantastic. And so what are you going to be doing for your birthday? Because I know Audie's got her day. She's going out with her mates and going shopping. How are you going to celebrate your birthday?
3: I think we'll go out for dinner. We haven't actually got any concrete plans yet, but I would like to go out for dinner or a lunch, maybe to a winery or something like that might be nice.
0: If Chris hasn't got something booked by
3: now,
0: you start trying to book something now.
3: That'll be right.
0: On a Thursday, 2 days before.
3: Hey, you're dealing with the mafioso, Pats.
1: That's true.
3: I will definitely get in somewhere.
0: He won't be booking it in his own name. Sorry, rookie mistake here.
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0: Christian O'Connell's show. Christian, I won't travel anywhere without my chiropractic pillow. I'm 24.
1: I travel with a little inflatable pillow when I do a long-haul flight so my coccyx doesn't get sore.
2: Oh, I
1: blow it up on the flight.
0: I didn't know that was such a thing. That's a great idea. I've got a 22-hour flight on Saturday back to the UK. And you're right, well, as soon as I land, I'm in agony with that lower back.
1: Yes. Yes.
0: So how does it work? Is it a lumbar support?
1: No, it's just like a little flat pillow that you put under your bum. It's more for my bum than my back, because like the little bone on my bum gets so sore.
0: Yeah, because I guess you'll sit on it for too long.
1: Yeah, and it inflates itself and then it deflates into pretty much like paper thin. Mm-hmm.
0: And I've noticed as well, you are, even though you're just flying away, we've got like a 2-hour flight, whatever it is, after the show today to Brisbane, you've got a neck pillow.
1: I will not go anywhere without my...
2: Seriously, you do that even to Sydney.
1: That's true.
2: Which is like, what, 50 minutes from Melbourne?
1: My Carbo, Carbeau neck pillow. I cannot recommend it enough. Holds your neck perfectly in place. It's memory foam.
0: You know the rest of us are laughing at you.
1: No, you're jealous. You're laughing in jealousy.
0: I judge guys that do that.
1: Yeah, you're judging them
0: because
1: going,
0: you're like a toddler that can't hold their own head up.
1: You can't. I go to sleep as soon as that plane starts moving. I'm out like a lion.
0: I don't even need to be in the air.
2: As soon as
0: it starts to like reverse.
2: Oh, really?
1: It's the movement.
0: Is it that movement?
1: Yes,
0: I'm like.
2: I wish I was like.
0: I barely make it into the air.
1: That's why you need this. Will keep your neck nice and straight.
0: Right, because actually mine's always at a terrible angle.
1: Yeah, it is.
0: It's like Brody Meyerchuk. You know, it's a terrible, terrible angle.
2: Oh.
0: It's an agony when I land. I always need to seek a chiropractor. But I can't. I've tried those. I just feel too self-conscious.
1: Well, speaking of self-conscious, Caitlin has the one that's the big inflatable one.
0: My wife's got those.
2: Yeah.
0: Whole other world of crazy.
2: Yeah.
0: I said to my wife, you do know at some point we need to sleep together. And I can't, if it's hard, if you're going to like fold yourself into that. What am I going to describe as a head cave?
1: Yes, a head cave.
0: It's a head cave.
1: That's the exact description.
0: I mean, what? How can you possibly? It looks really uncomfortable.
1: It must work though. Otherwise, why would people go through that humiliation?
0: Because you can just go to sleep anyway. It's not the presence of the head cave. You're just tired. Just lie back and go to sleep.
1: Part of me wants to try it.
0: The head
1: Part
0: cave. I'll get you on the airport.
2: Medieval torture device.
0: Yes. Kyle has come back to us. Now, we're talking about what do you always travel with? He said he takes his own calculator. And we said, well, you know, why don't you just use it on the phone? All phones have a calculator now, a standard. He said, same reason, Christian, you take your own individual alarm clock. It's more accurate.
1: More accurate?
0: Now, look, my thing about taking my own atomic clock, alarm clock, is actually the iPhones and a lot of modern phones take the time from the cell towers that then are on in conversation with the atomic clock. And so I'm worried that if the phone crashes or it goes offline, it could be a couple of seconds out. I can't have one.
2: Oh, wow.
0: I can't have that.
1: Military
0: I can't
1: precision.
0: Be starting the show at 6:07. It's got to be 6 a.m. I'm good to go. It's go time, okay? And so, but a calculator, maths be maths.
1: Yeah, let me check.
0: You know, 7 and 7 is 7.
2: Yeah.
0: Sorry, it's 14.
2: Or is it like car speedos that can be out by like 6 or 7, you know, K's?
0: Oh, you probably use that to the police officers, don't you? You must be wrong. That radar gun you've got there, officer. It must be incorrect.
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0: 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Thank you very much, everyone, who's sending in their tombstone text right now. Whatever phone is at the top of your inbox on your phone, imagine that as your tombstone. What does it say? Send it over to me, 0475-03-1043. I'll be out of hospital tomorrow. That's from Cameron. Cameron, I hope everything's okay. And then someone has sent me a lovely photo. This is so good. They're obviously Scottish. Big game today. Scotland playing at 8 this morning. Everyone get around Scotland. They're taking on Brazil.
1: Ooh.
0: Bit of a tough job.
1: Big one.
0: Scotland been nowhere near a World Cup for quite a long time. Brazil been around there since year dot. But come on, Scotland.
1: Yes, I guess.
0: Okay, you've got a country where those players have been nowhere near the sun or fruit and vegetable.
1: Oh, they're going to roast in this heat.
0: Oh, my word.
1: Oh, my God. I hope they've got some SPF 50
0: yes,
1: plus.
0: Yes, please. They're playing in a Cubas. Anyway, this lovely photo, brother and sister, they're in their Scotland jersey. They got the flag as well. Go Scotland at 8. Christian, my tombstone text. It's time to go, mofo. Okay, Hannah. I'll feed Maggie. Maggie is a dachshund dog.
1: Oh.
0: A lot of the conversation, my wife. Now, have you fed the dog? I'll feed the dog. Did you feed the dog? Christian, my friend was celebrating the Knicks winning and sent me these messages. My Knicks, my beautiful Knicks. That's from Emma. I got this message. Christian, I love you, Uncle John. This is from the uncle in question, John McKinnon, our listener.
1: Wow.
0: Obviously a nephew, and he said that I love you, Uncle John. That's lovely. Christian, my friend sent me a photo of our favourite Channel 9 news journalist, Ollie Haig. Good-looking rooster. He is a good-looking dude. Just a photo of him with this. An afternoon treat for us.
1: Well, might
0: got
1: be
0: two fans there of the journo, Ollie Haig.
1: Might be a spare spot for old Ollie Haig this morning.
0: Too soon. All right. The message on mine is, why don't we all get together in a pub and watch the Socceroos game at midday? It's the perfect time for it. Now, obviously, I can't. I'll be flying back tomorrow on a plane. However, I want to know this. So it's a great spot tomorrow. The Socceroos game, third game. Must win now against Paraguay. It's a midday.
1: Beautiful.
0: It's not early in the morning. It's a Friday. I mean, we do knock off Fridays. What a sweet spot. Mm. Normally, it's ungodly hours of the day. You know, 5 a.m. at the weekend, see the Socceroos take on the Yanks. But this is a great spot.
1: Yeah.
0: And I'm pretty confident it's going to be a big, thumping win for the Socceroos as well. But what are people doing? Are there some companies that are letting people do a half day or work from home so they can support their country and get around the green and gold and the Socceroos? What are people doing?
1: Surely that's the patriotic thing to do. It'd be unpatriotic to make someone do their job, I would say, on a Friday afternoon when the Socceroos are playing.
0: Let us know, what are you doing about the game tomorrow? What is your company doing? I'd love to know what companies are doing it right. Either putting a big TV on, doing a screening and letting people just watch the game and then go home afterwards, or go home early, because it's rare in Australia when you're supporting the team that is on a decent time. That is prime time.
1: Yeah.
0: It's a knockoff early time. It's made for it as well. The third game, the last group game as well. It's a big game tomorrow.
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0: Christian O'Connell Show. What are you doing tomorrow midday? Because the Socceroos really need you.
1: Yes.
0: Do you remember a couple of weeks ago, right at the cusp, the eve of the World Cup beginning, we had high hopes, as we should have done.

for the Socceroos. Great opening game. I ask you, I commissioned you, Rio, to make an unofficial anthem for the Socceroos. Listen to this now. Sadly, it's dated real quick because you talked about spanking the Yanks and they spanked us. They spanked us. Right on the body at 5 a.m.

0: All right, what small thing gives you big joy? 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Patsy, what's yours?
1: Mine is driveway goodbyes, which I think is a dying art. So it doesn't matter, whenever we go up to my parents' place, whether it's a small visit, could be just 5 minutes to drop something off, pick something up, or a long visit on a Sunday afternoon, they will always come out and wave us goodbye. Always,
0: oh,
1: always
0: so
1: have.
0: Sweet.
1: But it's a dying art. I think it's dying off with the older generation where they would always see you off. And it's so beautiful. And I know one day when they're not around,
0: you'll miss that wave.
1: I will miss that so much.
0: It's really touching.
1: And it's just the simplest thing. And mum will wait until you're
2: down
1: out
2: the road.
1: Of sight.
2: I'm still the same, Pats, right? Kids, my two daughters now, will obviously drive their own cars.
1: Yeah.
2: I still walk them to their cars,
1: help
2: them with their crap, and then we'll wave them off down the road. Oh. They're like, you can go now. No, it's just a thing. You're right, it's a generational thing.
1: It really is, yeah. There was never a time when I was growing up, if you visited an aunt and uncle or cousins, where they didn't come out and wave you off. Yeah, now we don't do it anymore. I think it's a real shame.
2: And do you know what I do? If you are the receiver of the wave off, you should give it a very polite old beep beep
1: on
2: the horn as you go.
1: Yes, always a
2: touch. That's the way. That's the way if you've been raised right. Just a cheeky one, not the big old That's antisocial, but a little polite beep beep.
1: Yeah.
2: You know, as you're being waved off, if you're the wavee and they're the wavers, then you've got to return it with the old beep beep.
1: Yeah, I
2: as
1: still
2: you're
1: do
2: going
1: that.
2: Down the road.
1: Yeah, only with mum and dad though. They're the only ones I do because they're always out the front in the driveway waving us off. I think it's a beautiful thing.
2: If I came to visit you, would you wave me off? I think I can imagine what kind of wave I'd be getting off.
1: Thank God he's gone.
2: Is she flipping me the bird?
1: No, I am not.
2: What is that?
3: They don't do that enough anymore. The old driveway bird.
2: Yeah. The bird bite.
1: Who are you kidding? You wouldn't come out west. You don't come out
2: I might
1: west.
2: Have if I knew I was going to get the wave off. Just to experience that. Rhea, what small thing? That was a beautiful one, Patsy. Thanks for sharing that. Rhea, what's yours?
3: I had a goodie yesterday. I was at the petrol station, pulled in behind this guy in front of me. He filled up first. He went in. I came in after. I caught him napping. He's looking around at the Allen's lollies, the snakes. He's having a little look at the ice cream. Right in front of him, I paid before him.
1: Oh, that's so satisfying.
3: Sorry, brother. You snooze,
2: wow,
3: you lose.
2: You snooze, you lose in this game. Silky soccer skills there. A little sidestep.
3: Yes, a bit of Irukunda.
2: Now, intern Pete is part of the advance party. He's up at the Criterion Hotel, where we'll be live tomorrow morning. This is the pub we've been renovating for the last couple of weeks. And Pete, what's a small thing, big joy for you?
4: I don't want to use the words the greatest day of my life, but yes, that was actually yesterday when I sliced a big chunk of cheese. Now, the biggest challenge when you slice the cheese is, how many crackers do I need to take out of the packet to match the ratio of the cheese? Now,
2: the ratio's got to be right. Cracker to cheese, you've got to balance it.
4: Yeah, it's good. You've got to get it so right. There's no having to go back to the pantry and get more or bring in the whole packet, then having to put the packet back later, all that sort of stuff. You've got to get it right. I predicted that I would need 13, ladies and gentlemen.
2: How big is
4: I got it.
2: Cheese?
4: I was 100% correct.
1: Wow.
2: A kilo of brie?
3: That's a lot of cheese for an afternoon.
2: It is.
4: It was a lot of cheese, and it was a beautiful 13 crackers, perfectly, the right amount of cheese on every single one. None of that a little bit on that one, a little bit bigger on that. It was just perfect.
2: Now, tell me this. In fact, don't tell us yet. Team, let's have a guess. What type of cheese do you think Pete was carving up? You think a common or garden hard cheddar?
3: I think he's gone for a Mercy Valley cheddar. That's what came straight to mind.
2: He's a bit fancy.
3: Yes.
2: That's Sydney cider in him, isn't it? You know, all those years on the K&J show. I think he's going for brie.
4: The answer is, it was cheer cheese.
1: Oh, just your common...
4: Yeah, sorry to disappoint everyone. It was no Dauphinoise or Saint-Aguerre from Lyon in France. It was just typical, very basic cheese.
2: I had a lovely couple of slices of Jarlsberg yesterday.
4: Oh, lovely.
2: A little mid-afternoon pick-me-up.
4: Very nice, too. I feel I've disappointed all of you by just eating standard cheese.
2: I just thought you would be a bit more fancy. I thought you might even be maybe a Manchego or a Gouda man.
4: Oh, I do love all of them. See, I used to be a cheesemaker as well, but sometimes it's nice to go back to basics. Yeah.
2: What do you mean cheesemaker?
4: Yeah, so I learned how to make cheese after I became
2: fully qualified. I thought you were talking about what you did in the Conor Jackie O show. An awful lot of cheese. sour blue, very blue, very blue, actually.
4: Yes, things got rough.
2: So you were a cheesemaker in a previous
4: absolutely.
2: Life.
4: So after my apprenticeship as a chef, I learned how to make cheese in regional Victoria at Tim Boone Farmhouse Cheese. The cheese was that good. It was taken over by King Island and then Camembert's, Brie's, you name it.
2: This is incredible. Wow.
3: What a life you've led.
4: Yes, and I'm only 35. It's crazy.
2: Now, producer Caitlin before the show was telling us when we were talking about how do you cut the cheese. I like to cut it in a triangle formation and then you dress the plate so it looks quite nice when you're having a little bit of cheese and crackers. But producer Caitlin, I got the idea is just using sliced cheese.
5: Correct. I just use that, you know, sliced cheese.
2: Burger cheese.
5: No, it's not bogan. It's controlled.
2: Burger cheese. If you're using the pre-sliced stuff, you know, in the wrappers, that's not a charcuterie kind of board look.
5: Wrappers. This is the one that's, you know, the square box that you get at Woolworths or Coles and
3: like bigger or cheese.
5: Yeah, exactly. And it just comes as a square. But I only use that because I have it as a snack daily and I like a controlled amount.
3: How many slices?
5: I would have 2 slices, which is equivalent to probably about, if I break it down into 6, 12, and then I get my 13 crackers.
2: Ah, that's the magic number this morning.
6: The Christian O'Connell Show. Up all night.
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16: Showtime! Well, hello, Amanda, my little jacketed turtlenecked friend.
17: I hope I'm wearing a turtleneck. It's not just my skin.
16: You look like a spy, like the Avengers.
17: Well, obviously not a very good one if I look like one.
16: I don't know how you go as a spy. You're good at keeping a secret, I'll tell you that.
17: I know, but my hearing's not great. And I say, what? Stop whispering.
16: And if you were to be abducted, you wouldn't even have to put a blindfold on you because you've got no idea where you are.
17: That is true. I'd be very bad at all.
16: But you look the part, which is good.
17: Thank you. I'm so excited because on the show today we are going to be talking to Dick and Angel Strawbridge from Escape to the Chateau.
16: Yeah.
17: I don't want to be one of those people that says I love them before anyone else, but I love them before anyone else.
16: You were the original hipster.
17: Yeah, and I love Angel's designs. She paints tiles. Mm. She makes textiles. She'll look at some old room that looks like it's been lived in by banshees and she'll turn it into something extraordinary.
16: And I like Dick's mow and beard combo.
17: Yeah.
16: Very huge.
17: Yeah, it is very huge.
16: And
17: but he's uber capable.
16: Definitely.
17: He used to be, I think, a sergeant in the army.
16: Because of him, I was up on a slate roof because of him.
17: Because of your mow?
16: Because my wife said, well, if Dick can do it, you can do it.
17: Yeah.
16: Neck minute, on roof.
17: Yeah.
16: Yeah, slate roofs.
17: Careful.
16: Bring the tennis shoes. Action-packed show, Dick and Angel joining us, also Instagram, and we can't do anything till we do the Fast Five. Jonesy and Amanda driving you home with Jam Nation. 8-4.

0: Christian O'Connell Show. Christian, we just spent the weekend in Cairns with my sister. Her house backs onto the railway line. And we standed in the backyard and waved at the train passengers. They always wave back. I'm glad they're still carrying on. Do you know what? This week is our last week. Then we're off for 2 weeks. When we get back, first week back, we're going to have... So they've got the Mexican wave. You know, you get them, do that. We're going to have... Bring back the wave. Once a week, we're going to have a national wave. Just wave at whoever is in front of you.
1: The Australian wave.
0: Yes, the Australian wave. It's just a polite wave. All together at like 10 past 8 on a Friday. Just wave wherever you are in Australia. We're doing it in a couple of weeks' time.
1: Great.
0: Right now on the show, then, we want to talk about... So tomorrow's big show. We are live from the pub we've been renovating the last couple of weeks, the Criterion Hotel. Can't wait. Big show. Make sure you join us tomorrow morning. Also giving away Australia's biggest ever meat tray. Shannon Knowles singing not one, not two, three songs. Can't wait. It's going to be fantastic. So... When you think of the Australian pub, though, what is always in an Australian pub? Because wherever you are in Australia, there's something familiar about all of them. Even when Rio and I, 4 weeks ago, first went up to sort of go and scout out, do some reconnaissance on this pub before we ever said we were going to do the renovation there. When we went up there, we flew up to Brisbane, then it's like an hour and a half into Queensland, to a beautiful place called Helidon. No matter we're in a different state, place you've never been to before, you set foot in that pub, even though it really did need restoration, you're in every pub in Australia.
1: Yeah, it feels like home.
0: The dining room felt and smelt familiar as well. Even though it was empty, you could feel the laughter and stories and just the good times that have been had there as well. The various bits of the bar, the sports bar, the bistro-y area as well, the pub garden as well, is all there.
1: Yes.
0: So what do you think, Rio, every Australian always has?
1: Every Saturday night, it's a live band, and it's the same live band that's been there for the last 20 years, and they've got the exact same set list they've been playing for the last 20 years.
0: Hey, don't speak about Shannon Knowles like that. He's our guest tomorrow, mate. Have a pop like that.
1: Come on. What about him? And the most modern song they'll play is either...
0: Down Under.
1: Down Under.
0: Which sounds like Gold FM.
1: Sex on Fire, Kings of Leon.
0: That's this station.
1: Actually, it's perfect. Yes. Gold is like an Aussie pub
0: band. Yes, you're right.
1: But with much more variety.
0: Oh, yes. My, so much variety. Are we in the greatest milk bar of music ever? Patsy, what does every Australian pub have?
2: Well, there's a couple of things. One is there's always a picture of Farlap or Don Bradman above the bar.
1: Yeah.
2: It's either a print, even a painting if they're really fancy.
0: Yeah.
2: And there's always someone's corner, like Jono's corner or Dave's corner.
0: Yeah, you can't sit there, even if they're not there.
2: Even if they're past, it's like they were the patron saint of that pub and that corner was named after them.
1: At the Criterion, there is, I think his name's Wazza.
0: Yeah.
1: And he he's the resident. He's got his own corner. It was a big story when he moved from one spot
0: on
1: the bar to another one. He's moved into the corner nook. And we were told very explicitly, do not sit there. That is Wazza's stool.
0: Also, what is it about every country pub you go to? There's a mangy dog.
2: Yes. True. Off a lead, just sitting out
0: off,
2: front.
0: Off a lead that drinks really noisily from that bowl. You know, where it's just lapping really noisily. You have like a quiet conversation, so there's just slurping just to your left. There's always the pub dog.
1: Yes.
0: Always. I don't think I've ever been to an Australian pub. There isn't the old pub dog.
1: Mm. Mm, yeah,
0: and also,
1: true.
0: I get the feeling that they've lived for like hundreds of years. They don't pass away.
1: Yes, they've seen.
0: I think they're like ghost dogs.
1: They've been.
0: They're the custodians of the land or something. I think that's what they are, ghost dogs.
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0: Hello there. It's Jonesy D'Amato across Australia driving you home.
1: Can this thing go?
2: Faster than the speed of light.
3: Jonesy and
4: Amanda's Fast Five.
0: Into the Fast Five. Leanne is in Devon Meadows.
5: Hi, Leanne.
6: Hi.
5: Devon Meadows sounds lovely. I picture you skipping through there. Is that how it feels?
6: Yes, sort of. It's a bit of a rural area.
5: Mm. Lovely.
0: Yep.
5: Well, let's see if you know anything about the Socceroos, which this is question three.
0: Yeah.
5: Which Socceroo defender has been ruled out of Australia's World Cup clash against Paraguay?
6: I just heard this on the news. It is Italiano.
5: Yeah, Jacob Italiano.
0: Yeah. Jim, am I right? Can I ask you, is that going to dent our chances?
7: Well, he's a great player, so yeah, I think
5: he's
7: so.
5: Injured his groin.
0: Mm. Yeah.
5: Damn that groin.
0: I've never injured the groin before.
5: Well, you're not a sportsman. That's why. You don't use your groin in that way.
0: I've injured every other part. I wonder what it feels like. Can women injure their groin as well?
5: I think you can probably get a groin strain. I think so, like a nether regions strain.
0: Okay. Leanne, can you spell the word nauseous for us?
5: Talking about Jonesy's groin, can you spell nauseous? Oh, Ryan. He's quick off the mark
0: He's a pedant when it comes to spelling.
5: How do you spell pedant?
0: Susie is in Epping.
5: Hi, Susie.
8: Hey, how you going?
5: This is one of those words that so many of us get wrong. Can you spell the word nauseous?
8: N-A-U-S-E-O-U-S.
5: Whoa, very nice.
0: Susie,
5: well done.
0: You're very good.
5: Brings you to question five.
0: Dick and Angel Strawbridge are the stars of which hit TV show, Susie?
8: Escape to the Chateau.
5: Yes, they're on our show today. I'm pathetically excited.
0: I like their wine.
5: What's that?
0: Shout over the floor.
5: I can't believe I'm laughing at that. I feel like I've gone into a time machine.
0: Susie, congratulations. You've won the jam pack. It's all coming away. A double pass to see Simple Minds live. Simple Minds with special guest Gary Newman live and touring Australia in February 2027. 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But Susie, keep your sleeping bag at home because you have the tickets.
8: Yes.
0: Yes.
8: Thank you so much.
5: Susie, you are welcome.
0: Carry on.
5: Well, coming up, yesterday we had an update and we spoke to Darryl Braithwaite about his health and how he's decided to retire from performing live. Mm-hmm. I've got some news about another musical Darryl.
0: Oh.
5: Musical Darryls. It's a game show that no one's interested in.
0: Hosted by Darryl Summers.
5: Maybe. I'll give that information to you next.
0: Jonesy D'Amanda driving you home with Jam Nation.
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0: Cause I gotta have faith. Ooh, I gotta have faith. Because I gotta have faith, faith, faith, faith. I gotta have faith, faith, faith.
1: Hello there. It's Jonesy and Amanda driving you home this Thursday, the 25th of June.
2: Yesterday on this very program, we spoke to Daryl Braithwaite.
1: Yeah.
2: He has announced that he doesn't feel as confident singing anymore, and so he's decided not to perform live.
1: And we said to him, you know, because it's so hard to be a singer. I was talking to Dave Campbell the other day, and Jimmy was unwell and he was in hospital for a hip surgery or some sort of surgery. So him and his sister Mahalia had to have covered Jimmy's show in one of the Red Hot Summer tours. And then Dave was saying it took him and Mahalia to cover No Second Prize.
2: And they're both big belters.
1: And he just said the range is so much that it's so hard to cover. And then Daryl, we said, it is so hard. And then he said, but it never used to be.
2: Yeah.
1: When he was younger, it wasn't hard. And no. I think we expect a lot from our artists to keep going. But Daryl is 77 now.
2: And as he said, there are some days where he'd hit a note and he thought, why couldn't I do that yesterday?
1: Yeah.
2: You know, he can't control it in the way he used
1: and
2: to.
1: And it's, you know, because I love doing this, but one day I'm going to have to retire from this.
2: You'll look at the clock and not be able to tell the time. Oh, hang on. Well, that won't be a sign of anything.
1: You know, I'm being vulnerable and you're being.
2: Well, here's some more information from a different Daryl. I saw this morning. This is a social media post by Daryl Hall.
1: Oh.
2: From Daryl Hall and John Oates.
1: Mm-hmm.
2: Hi, everybody. I thought you should know that I recently received a kidney transplant from a very kind and generous living donor. 10th caller through. It happened a couple of weeks ago and I'm already starting to feel better. It was, according to my doctors, a complete success. I should be back to normal in a few months, so get ready for more music and lots of Daryl's house shows. This is where he does stuff online.
1: Yeah.
2: Don't pull a face. I like
1: they
2: it.
1: They are dreadful.
2: You all take care. Love, D.
1: You know, if Daryl Braithwaite's retiring, I think Daryl Hall should have retired a long time ago.
2: Why do you say
1: he's
2: that?
1: Dreadful.
2: Oh, Brendan, look at him. He's recuperating. Give him a break.
1: Apologies, Daryl, but, you know, really?
2: I love him. What you want to say to him, you've already said.
1: Said straight to the horses.
2: You know what? He's obviously very grateful to his donor. In fact,
1: yes.
2: This is what he said to her. Having said that, he apparently
1: Come on.
2: Come with me. He was very attached to his old kidney, and as it was carried away in the medical room, I hope it was an operating theatre, this is what he's saying.

0: We don't have to play the whole song. It was just a little throwaway joke, people.
1: You know, I can't go for that.
0: No, can do.
1: Dick and Angel are joining us next. Escape to the Shadow, one of our favourite shows.
0: It's Amanda back for a new season.
1: Loved it before everyone else.
0: As long as you all know that.
1: But they will be joining us next. Jonesy and Amanda driving you home with Jam Nation.
2: These are certified one

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1: Oh, I'll tell you what, this has always been one of my favourite shows. They turned a crumbling French chateau into one of the most loved homes on television. Now Dick and Angel Strawbridge are back with a brand new series of Escape to the Chateau. 10 years after first opening the doors to the chateau, they're entering a whole new chapter, and they join us now, Dick and Angel. 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
5: On introduction, thank you.
1: It's so great to see you. And I have nightmares about places in that are falling down and there's no amenities. When you look back at that first day where you turned the key, did you think, what the hell have we done?
3: Do you know what? I don't think that's what we thought. We just sort of thought, wow, we've got to get on with it. I think it was much more, we knew we had a lot to do, but we had a plan for it. So it was never any sort of, what have we done? It's, let's get it sorted. Because remember, we had the two little children.
1: Yes.
3: Dorothy was on Angela's hip all the time.
1: Oh.
3: And Arthur was toddling around. That was a huge difference. We just had to try and make it comfortable as quickly as possible.
5: Yeah, we had so many distractions. There was so much stuff going on. Looking back on it, I don't think we really thought about anything. It was just always about what is the next thing, what is the next thing. I mean, the first year in terms of like toilets, if we're going to speak about that, that was interesting because we didn't have a proper sewage system here. So all of the toilets, paper had to go into these special bins, and once like we actually got our sewage system, it was such a treat to actually be able to put toilet paper down. I mean, you used to go out to restaurants and then be like, where's the bin for the toilet paper?
2: But you go to Greece and that's still happening.
3: It is, you
5: exactly.
3: See. Yeah.
5: All right.
2: But then I couldn't.
3: Yeah. I've forgotten that quite nicely. You see, I'm happy to forget 10 years ago and just say it's really quite comfy now.
1: Well, 10 years on, I know that we probably haven't seen the whole of the chateau. What bits are still left? What are we going to see you do this time around?
5: Well, this year this season is really about all the change. So, and that's what got us back into filming again, because we'd had a couple of years break while the kids were, you know, going through a real transitional time. Because we're having the biggest change that we've ever had here, we're like, let's go. So Dorothy moved into our old Strawberry Suite. Chuck does out. Arthur and Dorothy wanted their own rooms. We moved into the honeymoon suite. And as we're a wedding business, we then had a big problem, no honeymoon suite. So we started the biggest renovation that we'd done in the walled garden. So there has...
3: My wife had so many ideas. The pain level was very high.
1: I see it in your face often, Dick, when Angel goes, hey, I've got an idea, and you see you go, oh, not an idea.
5: I always get the blame. Dick is an ideas man.
3: No. I'd rather do less. That's not pretty shallow.
1: But the two of you have inspired so many people, because I watch so many of these kinds of shows, and yours has always been the standout, because, A, you actually see how you do it, but... The style and the design is so different to anything you see anywhere else. You really elevate the look of that place. It's quite extraordinary.
3: That's my girl. I take no responsibility for that. I have no idea how you get away with red hair. I've got no idea.
5: That's very kind. Thank you. But, you know, the thing is, I was never very good academically at school. You know, I've got lots of common sense, good at business. But I think that has allowed my brain to sort of not be closed off creatively. You know, but I'm playful with things, you know, and I do see things differently. I mean, literally, when we have a chat, Dick will never really see the final vision. But I can always see it. It's one of my things that I always do. But, you know, I don't do the stuff that Dick does.
2: Yeah. I think that's a T-shirt. I can't do the things that Dick does.
1: Well, I'm sure it is.
2: Escape to the Chateau is out now on 9 and 9 now.
1: I can't wait.
2: Dick and Angel, thank you for joining us.
3: Lovely chatting to you. Take care.
5: Thanks for having us. Take care.
1: Lots of love. Thank you.
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2: You know, the Red Hot Summer Tour always pays dividends. You enjoy the Red Hot Summer Tour.
1: Who's in it? Just tell me the information.
2: Well, do you want me to go to top to bottom of the bill or bottom to top
1: Brendan,
2: of the bill?
1: I don't think it's fair on them to list the bottom and who's more important.
2: Well, to
1: than
2: me,
1: others.
2: There's no bottom here.
1: Sounds like there is.
2: It's like my Uncle Peter.
1: Did he not have a bottom?
2: No, yeah, there's no bottom at all.
1: Well, let's go sideways to sideways.
2: Oh, hang on. This is a new. Well, okay. What we do know about the Red Hot Summer Tour, you've got Australian Crawl and Men at Work. So Australian Crawl. Yeah. Then you got Men at Work.
27: I know I'll be all right.
2: Love that song.
27: It's just overkill.
2: And then Ficker and Linda Moore. Eskimo Joe.
1: There's more?
2: Said,
1: there's more?
2: Boom, Karash, Opera.
28: Here we go.
2: Yeah.
28: Here we go. One more time.
2: You like Birds of Tokyo?
1: Yeah. That's massive.
2: Hang on. Ella Hooper's going, well, what about me?
1: What a lineup.
2: Yeah.
1: Have we got everyone?
2: That's everyone.
1: Okay. There's no crazy dancing fruits. Or is that you and your friends going to see them?
2: Dancing kiwi fruits. Ryan's desperately trying to find them.
1: Please why don't, Ryan. Why did I even mention them?
2: Here we go.
29: Crazy tasty. We're the sweetest snack.
1: They're on the festival circuit.
2: The fruit people are doing it. I like the mesmerising.
29: Kiwi fruits. We'll totally.
2: But then now they've got this dance jam. It's not working, okay? Just bring back the dance and fruits. Anyway, the Red Hot Summer Tour, touring nationally this October and November, Australian Crawler, Men at Work, and there's no filler on this. It's going to be a great show. Get your tickets on sale now from Ticketmaster. Go to it. Coming up, Double A Chattery. That's another thing that drops today. Yep. Scams. Don't be scammed. And you've got some good advice.
1: Well, Anita is a psychologist, and we speak to a psychologist about the psychology of scamming.
2: Ooh, there's a lot of psychologists in the room.
1: Yeah.
2: Where do you fit in?
1: I'm the dancing fruit.
2: We'll talk about that next. Jonesy Demander, driving you home. Cam.

0: Hello there, it's Jonesy Demanda driving you home. Dak drops today. When I say Dak, I'm not talking about pants. I'm talking about Double A Chattery. This is the podcast you do with your friend, forensic psychologist, Anita McGregor. And today we're talking about scams.
1: Well, this is a great thing. One of the great things about doing a podcast with Anita is she is a university lecturer in forensic psychology, and she comes across many interesting colleagues, one of whom is Dr. Andrew Reeves, who is a psychologist who works in the field of cybersecurity, looking at the psychology of not only how can we protect ourselves against scams, but how we can turn the psychology against the scammers themselves. Because even though, as he said, we're sure there's lots of bots and et cetera, AI involved, there's still a human pulling the strings.
0: Mm-hmm.
1: And so how can we get inside that human and try and turn their behavior around or stop them scamming? So a really interesting psychology of all of this. He said that, I asked if more people were being scammed these days or if it just feels like that. And he said more people are being scammed, but we need to be talking about it more because a big element in all of this is shame. And many people don't come forward because of the shame. Anyone can be scammed. It's so easy these days. But if you are the victim of a scam, you often don't want to tell anyone. You won't tell your friends, you won't tell your family, you won't tell the bank, you won't tell the police. And we will learn more and more about how scamming works and how to stop scammers the more people talk about it and protect ourselves. There's lots of interesting research into the psychology of how people behave. And one of the companies he works with was they were looking at how to spot the vulnerabilities in your company. So what they had some very interesting tricks on how they go about it. This is a really good one.
2: Back in the day, I used to do some consultancy work, and one of our roles was to try to break into certain organizations in order to show them where the vulnerabilities are, right? And we used to do something called a USB drop, which is where we'd go to the car park of the organization and you just drop them around the car park, just a few, because then people coming to work go, that's a USB from our organization. That someone's dropped that. I'll be a good person and get it back to them. How do you find out whose USB it is? Put it in your computer. And what computer do you put it in? Your work one, because you're at work. What we did is we had a file on there, because it's not quite enough to plug in. You also have to run a file in order to launch some malware or whatever you want to do. And we played around with the name that you put as the file, and we found the most effective was executive salaries.
1: Oh wow. Who wouldn't look at that?
2: Exactly, because they go, I do want to get this back to its owner.
1: But before I do,
2: I might just open it.
1: Wow. Did you find most people did?
2: Well, yeah. And of course, nothing dangerous happened when they opened it. It did was ping a server to say that we'd been successful. But of course, once we dropped a few USBs around, we then got ping, ping, ping, ping.
0: Wow. It's akin to finding a wallet. You know, you look through the wallet.
1: Yeah. But you might put, this is different because your whole company could be vulnerable if you upload some bad software into your computer. So what he is saying is that there shouldn't be any shaming, because otherwise you won't seek help if something happens. If you find something like that, take it to your tech team because they have the security around them to check whether this is legit or not.
0: Mm-hmm.
1: And then maybe they can give you the goss of the executive salaries if it's a real USB. But even good behavior, that's what he said. These are people who are well-intentioned. You can still be vulnerable to being exposed like this. Very interesting kind of stuff. What he says you should do, if you've got a great deal in front of you, Elon Musk says, I should buy this and I need to buy it tonight. He said he tells all his family and friends to call him. He said, you need a cyber buddy, is what we should all do.
0: Mm-hmm.
1: Have a cyber buddy, whether it's your parents or someone, that you will call or they will call you at any time to say, I'm tempted by this. Do you think this could be a scam? And if it's time dependent, I've only got half an hour to make the decision.
0: Sure.
1: It tells you that's a scam. Step away from it. Have a think. Have your friend breathe some fresh air into the situation, a fresh set of eyes, and then go back to it again. So they were the big lessons for us on a domestic level as opposed to the big cybersecurity level where they're working to try and help us. On the small level, get a buddy who you can run things by. If it happens to you, don't be ashamed. Speak up, because that will help everybody. And protect yourself as much as you can.
0: So will you be my cyber buddy?
1: But just don't call me after, say, 8 p.m. and not before, say, 8 a.m.
0: I've found some nudes.
1: They're not mine. So Double A Chattery drops today wherever you get your podcasts, or you can just go to doubleachattery.com.
0: Check it out. You know, I think this is something the tribal drum will beat for.
1: There's so many scams. Let's talk about it next.
0: Jonesy and Amanda, driving you home.
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5: Amanda brings the common sense. Jonesy brings the nonsense.
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0: Jonesy and Amanda driving you home. This Thursday, the 25th of June. Thursday, it's close to Friday. That's why we call it Friday Junior. Let's get on down to the Jonesy and Amanda Arms for the pub test.
1: The pub test.
2: Pub test.
1: Does not pass the pub test. Pub test.
2: Pub test.
1: Does it pass the pub test?
2: Pub test. Yeah, the pub test.
1: Doesn't pass the sniff test.
3: What'll it be?
4: It's not helpful.
5: Well, this is quite nuanced. I saw this in the New York Times magazine. That a reader asked an ethicist columnist, what do you do? My husband's best friend is married to a woman who is an eternal victim, a compulsive liar and a horrible gossip. Nice enough on the surface, but dig a few inches deep and you quickly realise she's burned about every bridge she's ever built. Her husband has accused mine of being distant, so his best friend is saying, why are you pulling away from me? So he's sort of saying, what's going on here? She's saying, my husband's a nice man and is a people pleaser, doesn't want to say anything, but should he? Should I encourage my husband to tell his friend the truth? I don't think you can.
0: Can't do it.
5: I think you just let your husband see his friend without the partners being involved and suck it in for the times you have to see each other. You cannot say anything. Or else, if this is that offensive to you, just drift off as friends and never see them again, because you cannot say, if he's a good guy, he'll defend his partner.
0: Curious though, if it was a guy, I think a lot of people would tell the woman that the guy is a piece of work if the roles were reversed. I think people that would be a better option. But in this case, you can't say anything. Kids, wives, so if it was a guy, possibly.
5: You think a woman could say to a woman, we don't like your husband?
0: Yeah, I reckon so.
5: But if someone said that to you, you're just going to get your back up and become hugely defensive of your partner.
0: Of course, because you've picked the partner.
5: That's right. So even if they give you the irrits as well.
0: Mm-hmm.
5: So what can possibly come from this other than anger?
0: If you want to ruin the friendship, then blab away.
5: Well, and that's what some people are saying. Limit the time you see them as a couple, etc. Others are saying, well, if you're conflict averse, well, you can't have this friendship. You need to man up and say the truth.
0: What do you think?
5: Phrase it like this. Telling your mate you don't like their partner.
0: It's Jonesy and Amanda driving you home for Jam Nation.
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0: This is a great chain reaction. 10 questions, 60 seconds on the clock. You could pass if you don't know an answer. We'll come back to that question if time permits. You get all the questions right, $1,000.
5: You can make it $2,000 by answering a bonus question, but it is double or nothing.
0: Simon is with us from Castle Hill.
5: Hello, Simon.
6: Hey, how you going?
0: Good, thanks, Simon.
5: Well, you sound like you're talking in a
0: bucket. What's with that phone?
6: Sorry, hang on. Hey, how's that?
5: There you go.
0: We
5: That's
0: want
5: better.
0: You to be in the best voice that there possibly
6: is,
0: Simon.
6: Ready.
5: Are you ready? You're poised? Got your stomach in, eyes to the front, all those things?
6: Yeah, I'll focus. I'm ready.
0: Okay, Simon, don't give us attitude, mate. We just want to give you money.
5: We've got 10 questions, Simon. We've got 60 seconds. If you're not sure, say pass. We might have time to come back, all right?
6: Yep.
5: Okay, Simon, get ready because here we go. Here comes question number one. What's half of 60?
6: 30.
5: Question two. What's the main ingredient in guacamole?
6: Avocado.
5: Question three. Taking melatonin is said to help with what?
6: Vitamin D.
0: Oh.
5: Taking melatonin.
6: Oh, sleep.
5: Question four. What town do the Simpsons live in?
6: Springfield.
5: Question five. KFC has how many herbs and spices?
6: 11.
5: Question six. If one is envious, what colour are they said to be?
6: Ooh, pass.
5: Question seven. What kind of food is a durian?
6: Pass.
5: Question eight. In American football, how many points is a touchdown worth?
6: Five.
0: Ah.
5: Six. And I was feeling bad that we should have pulled you up on that a bit earlier, that we let you get
0: Amanda
5: away
0: with likes you, time. Simon.
5: Yes, people will complain
6: thank
5: that I didn't
6: you.
5: Just rule you out.
0: Which people will complain?
5: Oh, we should have just beeped you, but...
0: I don't want to beep Simon.
5: No, but Simon, I'm glad you hung around.
0: Do you want to go through the rest?
5: If you're envious, what colour are you? What colour?
6: Green.
5: And a durian is a fruit.
0: Yep.
6: Fruit.
0: Do not crack one on a plane.
5: No, apparently they stink. Taste delicious, but stink like hell.
0: Yeah.
6: Oh, I don't want that.
5: No.
0: I don't want that. Simon.
5: Thank you, Simon.
0: Thank you.
5: You can go back to being distracted again. Thank you.
0: You can go back to being offhand. if you would like to join us for Instagram, it'll be back tomorrow.
5: Coming up, your calls for our pub test, telling your mate that you don't like their partner.
0: Yeah.
5: Is this past the pub test?
0: It's Jonesy and Amanda driving you home for Jam Nation.
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0: Right on. Hello, it's Jonesy and Amanda driving you home. Is it just me or was that Madonna walking out of the shop with that underpants
1: on? No, she wasn't at the shops. I just saw some footage before of Madonna exiting a very executive hotel or exclusive hotel. She's got a bodyguard with her and she's got what look like fishnet stockings, very short skirt. Her face, look, I'm a big fan of Madonna's and I think she can be anything she wants to be, but when she walks out of a hotel like that and she hasn't got any undies on, it's a little confronting.
0: Yeah. Has she forgotten, perhaps? Maybe the bodyguard, perhaps. Hey, Madge, you might just want to check.
1: I can see you, Madge.
0: Hey, Madge, you might just want to check before you go out. Thursday's great because we get on down to the Jonesy and Amanda Arms for the pub test.
2: The pub test.
3: Pub test.
2: Does not pass the pub test. Pub test.
3: Pub test.
2: Does it pass the pub test?
3: Pub test. Yeah, the pub test.
2: Doesn't pass the sniff test. Stop it. It's not helpful.
1: Interesting one today. This was in the New York Times magazine. A reader asked the ethicist columnist, saying that my husband has a wife we don't like. No, because that would be you. My husband has a best friend and we don't like his wife.
0: Yep.
1: And she's saying, do I encourage my husband to tell his friend the truth as to why we're growing apart? Because the husband's friend was saying, why don't we see you anymore?
0: Yep.
1: He asked the question. She's saying, or do we just continue to silently grow apart? I feel my husband owes it to him as a friend to explain his wife is someone we don't want in our lives. It's none of your business. I don't think you can do it.
0: If it was the guy who was the piece of work, that would come out. But this, where we are now.
1: Do you think that a woman would tell a woman, we don't like your husband?
0: Yeah. And you would say it, but you'd say it in a, you know what, women are really good at being diplomatic, so you would be very diplomatic about it.
1: And still, that's the message.
0: Men can't candy coat this.
1: I don't think this is a message anyone wants to hear because if someone says, hey, we don't feel great about your partner, that person, if they're a good person, will defend their partner. There's no winners in this. It's up to you to deal with how you want to see your friend and his partner, but you cannot say you don't
0: it's
1: like
0: it. It's a hiding to nowhere.
1: So telling your mate you don't like their partner, does it pass the pub test?
4: Well, you can't because it's not so much just your mate, but if it's actually a family member, and it's a woman involved making all those accusations, you'll lose the rest of your family. So you can't, you've got to suck it up and just take it as it is.
5: Oh, you know what? You're going to ruin a friendship because friends and parents, in-laws, no one's going to get on 100%. I would just say keep it hush-hush. You don't want to ruin a friendship over that because then you could just not double date with your friend and not see him as much. But I would not tell him.
6: I have a friend that was in a similar position and it was so far to the point that she was actually emotionally manipulating him and, affecting his mental health. So I think sometimes you do have to say something because they need to know that they've got support.
7: Daisy raised a very valid point and I think it would all be almost uncountable the amount of relationships that have ended when women have told their friend. But men, on the other hand, will keep their mouth shut. It's your mate, you just put up with his missus. That's just the way it is. You make allowances for your mate. And one of the allowances is if you don't like his missus, that's the Aussie way.
0: Yeah, keep your pie hole shut.
1: Some interesting opinions there. Mm-hmm. I like the one that if she's affecting his mental health, maybe you do need to say something.
0: What if your missus walks out of a hotel sans underwear? Not your missus, but your mate's missus.
1: It's a hotel called Sans Underwear, then it's okay.
0: Not telling anyone.
1: Tomorrow's...
8: Righto, you two. That's enough.
1: Tomorrow is very exciting. Our Friday field sessions. We had James Rain last week. We won't say who we've got tomorrow.
0: Do you want to say who it is or you want to sit on your treasures?
1: Madonna, sit on your treasures.
0: Okay. No, this is fun because then people will come back.
1: Yeah.
0: Yeah.
1: They're big and they're great. Let's just go home now.
0: Yeah, okay.
1: We'll see you tomorrow.
0: Do you want to hear more of this? Go to jonesyandamanda.com.au. 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
13: 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So get brushing. 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

Yeah, good morning. Steve with you up until 10 o'clock this morning. Welcome to a Friday morning. Yes, I'm back in the chair again, filling in for Murray Jones this morning, and I'll be doing that on Monday and Tuesday. Murray will be back on Wednesday morning. So stay with me. We'll go right through the morning again. We've got all the regular features coming your way today on 4CR.

0: Well, yeah, great to have your company on this Friday morning, bright and early. Well, I don't know about bright. It's still a bit gloomy out there. Weather's not going to change too much over the weekend. Hopefully, we'll get some reprieve in the week ahead. 4CA, good morning.
1: One day to go until the grand reopening of the Criterium, the pub we've renovated with our good friends at Forex. 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
0: Okay, looking at the weather details for this Friday morning. What have we got? We've got a partly cloudy day. We knew that. A medium chance of showers, most likely in the morning. Winds are southeasterly, 15 to 25 kilometres per hour, becoming light in the late evening. Heading for a top today, 26 degrees.
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0: Nausea Chumbawamba. A lot of energy this time of the morning. I'm still struggling. I think I need to make another cup of coffee. Anyway, it's great to have your company this morning. As we go through the morning, this is 4CA.
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Triple CA, Linda Ronstadt there with You're No Good. We're going to head to news and weather at the top of the hour. So stay with me, and straight after 6 o'clock, we'll start to get into it with all the regular spots that are coming on board right here on 4CA.

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2: Good morning, Louise Nielsen here with you. Mayor Amy Eden has publicly admitted to misconduct findings in relation to an incident where she shared confidential council information with a journalist. Amy Eden shared an email in 2023 when she was a councillor which contained legal advice about councillors using discretionary funds to support a public art project. The OIA, which found the mayor admitted to the allegations, has proposed she pay the council $1,669. Mayor Amy Eden has told the ABC she didn't think she'd done anything wrong and that it was a tough lesson to learn. The state government has boosted the budget for Queensland's primary industries sector by $50 million. Minister for Primary Industries Tony Perrott says there's $863 million in funding in the budget for the ag sector. He says part of the money will be spent recruiting more biosecurity officers across the state, including in Cairns.
3: This year we'll roll out another 25 new biosecurity officers, so we have 44 of those in place, another 7 that are under active recruitment. So we'll roll out another 25 of those across Queensland, all based in rural and regional locations, which is critical. So we'll continue to do that work.
2: A 14-year-old boy has been charged with a string of offences after an alleged theft from a Cairns City tobacco station. Police say the boy was part of a group involved in the theft of jet lighters from the McLeod Street business. The boy was arrested after being found at a Bentley Park address on Wednesday and was charged with 10 offences, including stealing. And after arriving in North Queensland as a 13-year-old 20 years ago, Jason Tamalolo will bring up another huge milestone with the Cowboys tomorrow. It's his 300th game this Saturday against Penrith, making him the first player in the club's history to reach the milestone. The 33-year-old says it's been a long journey.
4: Coming here, you know, starting through the 20s and transitioning to first grade and everything else that's followed. The heartache of the Toyota Cup grand final to the grand final and then playing another grand final, losing. I've met some great people along the way and made some great relationships. And yeah, I'm grateful for all the people that have especially helped me.
1: National news now.
5: Morning, I'm Britt Aylin. Rescue teams in Venezuela are facing a race against time to free people still trapped under rubble after the country was rocked by back-to-back earthquakes. At least 188 people have died and more than 1,000 others have been injured. Anthony Albanese has flagged a fresh crackdown on social media laws, warning that tougher restrictions are coming to protect our kids from violent material and AI nudify apps. The PM says tech companies will face greater accountability, also expressing concerns about the number of under-16s that are still accessing social media platforms. New York prosecutors have dropped an outstanding rape charge against Harvey Weinstein. The case against the disgraced movie mogul had already been tried 3 times, resulting once in an overturned conviction and twice in hung juries. It's now been let go after accuser Jessica Mann decided she couldn't go through yet another trial. And it seems AI is to blame for a price hike on Apple products. Well, kind of. The company says rising demand for memory and storage chips for use in AI data centres has seen costs surge.
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5: In sport, the Socceroos are going through their final preparations ahead of today's crucial group match with Paraguay at the World Cup. The Aussies can guarantee a spot in the knockout stage with a win or draw. The Lions have dialed up their AFL Premiership defence with a 126-83 victory over the Swans at the Gabba. Brisbane had 11 individual goal scorers with Cam Rayner and Logan Morris booting 3 each. And in the NRL, the Rabbitohs have scored back-to-back wins, defeating the Eels 32-12 at CommBank. That's the latest in news and sport.
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6: Good morning and welcome to a Friday morning on 4CA. I've already welcomed all you early birds, but for those people that have just woken up, g'day, Steve. I'm here with you up until 10 o'clock today, filling in for Murray Jones. I'll be doing it today and doing it again on Monday and Tuesday till he gets back on Wednesday. Partly cloudy today, medium chance of showers, most likely in the morning. Winds are southeasterly at 15 to 25 kilometres per hour, becoming light in the late evening, heading for a top today of 26 degrees.
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0: today with Savage Garden. And that's what you should be whispering in your partner's ear this time of the morning. I love you truly, madly, deeply. Well, just a good morning would be okay. We're going to do the time tunnel very shortly, straight after this.
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0: Okay, let's have a look at the time tunnel for the 26th of June, which is today. First up, we've got 1861, a rescue party left Melbourne to search for explorer Burke and Wills, a long overdue from their attempt to cross Australia from south to north. 1936 on this day saw the initial flight of the Focke-Wulf FW-61. That's a bit scary to say this time of the morning. The first practical helicopter, apparently. There you go. 1945 on this day, Australia joined the United Nations. 1956, Chris Isaac, he turned 70 today. 1974, the Universal Product Code was scanned for the first time to sell a package of Wrigley's chewing gum at the Marsh Supermarket in Troy, Ohio. 1993, on this day, American singer-songwriter Ariana Grande turns 33. And 1949, on this day, English singer Adrian Gervitz, he turns 77 today. The birthday boy, here he is.
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13: Good morning, Louise Nielsen here with you. A local MP is pleased the state budget will fund a public bus route to the Cairns Airport. The state member for Barron River has been part of a campaign for the route, which is expected to be a boost for tourists and airport workers. MP Bree James says it will be a 50-cent fare.
14: There's still a bit of community consultation to be done with the Cairns Airport, Cairns Regional Council and the community to identify where the bus will actually go. I expect that it'll be a city loop that'll loop through Lake Street through to the international and the domestic airport.
13: And Jetstar has cancelled an international route from Cairns Airport. From October 24, locals and tourists will no longer be able to travel between Cairns and Christchurch. News Corp reports it's due to high operating costs and the route underperforming. More biosecurity officers are being hired across Queensland as the state government focuses on protecting our primary industries. Primary Industries Minister Tony Perrott says 44 biosecurity officers have been hired in the last year, including in Cairns. Another 25 will be recruited this financial year. He says spending on the sector has been boosted in the state budget.
15: We have an $863 million budget, which sees a lift of $50 million. We'll continue to work to the priorities out of our 25-year vision for the future of Prime Minister, and we're seeing the value of that lifting, and we know that supports rural and regional Queensland.
13: And in local sport, a former captain of the Northern Pride has quit mid-season. Nick Luitoso captained the side last year and has been an integral part of the team since joining in 2024. News Corp reports Pride head coach Sam Williams says his departure isn't due to any disagreements or specific falling out. Pride will play Townsville Blackhawks tomorrow night at Barlow Park at 3 p.m.
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16: Morning, I'm Britt Aylin. Aussie parents could be slugged with higher childcare costs as a result of a deal to prop up the wages of early education workers by 15%. Canberra's raised the cap on fee increases at centres receiving the subsidy from 4.4% to 5.8%, which would see families charged between $200 and $500 more each year. The US government's pledged $150 million in aid for Venezuela after at least 188 people are confirmed to have died in back-to-back earthquakes. America's also sent search and rescue crews to help free more survivors from the rubble. And Secretary of State Marco Rubio says other nations are also chipping in.
17: Qataris have already offered assistance, as we spoke to them earlier today as well. El Salvador has stepped up, and multiple countries around the region, including Chile and others, have reached out to us to communicate and get that happening.
16: And Europe's continuing to face sweltering conditions, with both Switzerland and the UK recording their highest ever temperatures for June on Thursday. While in France, a three-year-old boy has died after becoming trapped in a hot car.
0: White Rock Estate by Ken Frost Homes, now selling. 4CA, your sport now.
16: In sport, Aussie fans are starting to flood the streets of Santa Clara ahead of today's blockbuster World Cup clash with Paraguay. The Green and Gold Army confident of a Socceroos victory.
18: Australia's going to win because Paraguay sucks.
19: Australia's going to win. We need the result. So, big one today.
20: Oh, Australia, of course, they're going to win. Hopefully they're going to win.
21: 3-1 Australia, I reckon. As long as Aaron Quinter and Volpato start.
16: And in the NRL, Parramatta's gone down to South Sydney 32-12 at Combank Stadium. That's the latest in news and sport.
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22: Okay, looking at the weather details, partly cloudy or it's going to be cloudy. High chance of showers, becoming less likely in the late morning. Winds are southeasterly, 15 to 25 kilometres per hour, so still up there a little. 25 is our expected top today, 20 overnight. What's happening tomorrow? Cloudy, medium chance of showers, most likely in the morning and afternoon, similar to today. Same on Sunday, same on Monday. Oh, for goodness sake, it never ends, does it? And Monday, and Tuesday, and Wednesday. goodness me. The end of term two, I think, of the school. I don't know. I just take them to school, pick them up, drop them off, pick them up, come home, and just wait for the next batch of holidays to come around. And it is today, but I'm not doing the drop-offs this morning. Somebody else in the family is doing it, thank goodness. But it's anyway, it is going to be school holidays over the next week or in the next 2 weeks, so that should be pretty exciting for a lot of families, going out, doing a bit of camping, getting out and about. Be mindful, because the police will be out there trying to curb any ridiculous activity out there, especially when it comes to speeding and defective cars and all the rest of it, and all the rest of the crime that happens in this city on a constant, regular basis. Cops are doing the best they can, we know that. You see them apprehend them, and the next minute they're back down there eating ice cream and walking around harassing people again or stealing more cars. It's a revolving door, isn't it? It's a bit crazy, that. But anyway, it's frustrating. It is absolutely frustrating that these little grubs can run around the streets and on a daily, nightly basis and just cause so many problems and destroy so many lives. Because, you know, you steal a car, you're not just stealing a car, you're stealing thousands and thousands of dollars worth of motor vehicle, and then job loss, inconvenience for the family, stress, the whole lot. It's a domino effect right throughout the whole family, or to the person that loses the car. These grubs go in, they get out again, they do it again. Anyway. Let's not go down that path. We're here to be happy because it is a breakfast show. Now, we're going to catch up with Jason Salisich a little later on with the footy tips. I haven't got any yet. But anyway, he does the NRL. I'm supposed to be doing the AFL. Well, I know nothing about the AFL, apart from what JR tells me, and they're generally all lies or porcupines. Porky pies, you like that one? He's a Collingwood supporter, of course. Fishing report with Matt Palka from Fair Dinkum Bills. Looking forward to that one. 7:35, that's coming your way today too. Now, survey says... we don't have a gift for the survey says until Muzza and the promotions team here get their act together. Oh, they're going to try and sort something out to give a gift. Now I'm not allowed to say that what I'm going to give you if you do get it right because it's not official. But let me just give you a hint on a Saturday morning show at around 11 o'clock. I normally say name the tune, name the artist, and you win yourself a $30 gift card for Brothers Leagues Club. So. Without saying I'm going to give something away, if you get it, I won't. I know you're confused, so am I.
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10: 4CA, what's happening around the globe or around the nation, of course? You know, so many news stories, goodness me, from Karl Stefanovic being stood down. I haven't, you know, I don't know really what to believe on social media anymore. All this AI stuff and all these created AI stories that are out there, you just got to sort of wait and see through other platforms, I suppose, because you can't really trust the only one. You can't trust only the one. But the story that is making headlines at the moment, a lot of people angry about it, as Australia has been urged by countries who defeated ISIS, who defeated ISIS to bring home the women and children who were previously stranded in detention camps. One of them, Hoden Abbey, was issued with a permit to travel to Australia on Wednesday evening after previously being barred from entering the country for up to 2 years and on national security grounds. Although no date has been confirmed, Miss Abbey is expected to return shortly with her 9-year-old daughter. It defies logic, doesn't it? I mean, goodness me. People are up in arms about it. It's just, I don't get it. I really don't. And yet they're trying to crucify Robert Smith. And yet they're letting in these people that shouldn't even be let in. I mean, that's just my opinion. I mean, I'm not going to elaborate on it because we're not doing talkback radio anymore. But it really is very concerning the way this government is just letting things happen that really, really should not be happening. I don't believe so. Anyway, maybe I'm just old school and yeah, I don't get it. But anyway, there's more to come about that one. A lot of people are angry about it. Albo, you've got a lot to talk about, a lot to explain, although he doesn't explain too much, does he? He just sort of, we've shifted our game. We've shifted. Okay, well, let's shift it again and again and again. We'll shift it back. But, and the other one was Karl Stefanovic with Tommy Robinson. And, look, I don't know, but Carl is a journo and he does his thing and maybe he's obligated to the Nine Network to not do those podcasts or that style. I don't know what's in his contract, but you know, he is a journo and he's allowed to, you know, interview whoever he damn well likes. So, I don't know. That's another one that we're going to be watching, and it's going to be interesting what the outcome will be with that. Has anybody ever actually listened to Tommy Robinson? I listen to him, and he actually makes a lot of sense. I'm not going to say, you know, 100%, but I'm going to say a lot of the stuff I've listened to makes sense, and that's it. It's just with instead of attacking somebody because he's an extremist and he's a neo-Nazi and all this sort of stuff, listen to what he's got to say and then make your opinion and then either make an opinion or don't make an opinion. But listen to people when they have a story to tell. Look at that situation with the UN, with that lady from when the Hamas attacked the concert in Israel that time. She was on the and gave her testimony about how she was raped, tortured, and a lot of it. And that stone-faced woman gave no apology, gave no emotion at all. That is next level wrong, I tell you. Yeah, so much going on. Anyway, I'm not going to go into it because there's a lot to talk about in that area. We'll keep it light and fluffy for a Friday morning. The Choir Boys and Run to Paradise. A little bit damp outside if you're on the roads, people. Please take it nice and easy. Very slippery, especially when you're negotiating roundabouts.

0: Busio with Charles and Eddie. Would I Lie to You? News and weather up next.
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12: Good morning, Louise Nielsen here with you. A teenage boy has been charged with a string of offences after an alleged theft from a Cairns City tobacco station. The 14-year-old boy was arrested after being found at a Bentley Park address on Wednesday and was charged with 10 offences, including stealing. Police say he was part of a group involved in the theft of jet lighters from a McLeod Street business. Jetstar has axed its flights between Cairns and Christchurch. From October 24, locals and tourists will no longer be able to fly the route, with customers booked on the service. From October 24, locals and tourists will no longer be able to fly the route, with customers booked on the service to be offered a refund or booked on alternative flights. News Corp reports it's due to high operating costs and the route underperforming. And locals will soon be able to get from Cairns City to the airport for just 50 cents. It comes as funding has been allocated to a new public bus route expected to be a city loop through Lake Street to the international and domestic airport. Barron River MP Bree James says it will be great for airport workers and budget travellers who don't want to get an Uber or a taxi.
13: Rest assured, the money is in the budget for this service. It's long overdue. And from there, we'll be able to help reduce people walking on the highway and carrying their bags, which is something that we see, unfortunately. So it's a really big win for the region to have a Cairns Airport bus being delivered with the 50 cent bus fares.
12: And in sport, one of the Cowboys' biggest ever stars will make club history tomorrow night, becoming the first North Queensland player to reach 300 NRL games. Jason Tamalolo reaches the milestone nearly 16 years after making his debut as a 17-year-old. The 33-year-old says the record means a lot, especially since he's done it at the one club.
14: The position I play in, playing 300 odd games, definitely takes its toll, but if I was told when I was a junior that this is what the road would be like, getting to 300, I'd do it all over again and happily do it with a smile. So it's been fun, as much as it's been hard. Again, I'm grateful to be able to play 300 games, let alone at one club.
11: National news now.
15: Morning, I'm Britt Allen. At least 188 people are confirmed to have died, with thousands more feared dead after back-to-back earthquakes struck Venezuela yesterday. More than 1,500 people are being treated in hospital for injuries. The country's interim president has declared a state of emergency, with the second quake, which measured a magnitude of 7.5, found to be the most powerful tremor to have hit the country since 1900. Tougher social media laws are on the way as the Australian government looks to clamp down harder on harmful content that's still reaching Aussie kids. The Prime Minister's flagged stricter rules on tech companies targeting violent material and AI nudify apps. Anthony Albanese also conceding that some under-16s are still accessing their socials despite the ban. And Aussie servos have been put on notice after a national audit of more than 400 service stations found almost 1 in 20 Bowsers are inaccurate and shortchanging drivers. Canberra says retailers can be fined $220,000 for each offence.
11: White Rock Estate by Ken Frost Homes, now selling. 4CA, your sport now.
15: In sport, the Lions have dialed up their AFL Premiership defence with a 126-83 victory over the Swans at the Gabba. Brisbane had 11 individual goal scorers with Cam Rayner and Logan Morris booting 3 each. Meantime, in NRL, the Rabbitohs have scored back-to-back wins after defeating the Eels 32-12 at Combank. And the Socceroos are going through their final preparations ahead of today's crucial group match clash with Paraguay at the World Cup. The Aussies can guarantee a spot in the knockout stage with either a win or a draw. That's the latest in news and sport.
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0: Cloudy day, high chance of showers, quite wet outside at the moment, becoming less likely in the late morning, and the winds are southeasterly at 15 to 25 kilometres per hour. Heading for a top today, 25 degrees. We've got a date with Nikki coming your way in about 15 from now as we go through what is happening around tropical North Queensland over the weekend. 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

That's Kim Mazzelli and Young Hearts Run Free. We got Nikki in the chair very shortly. Straight after this, this is Starship. Nothing's going to stop us now. Nothing's going to stop this woman. She's in the studio getting ready. Ready for me. Oh, I'm excited. Oh, nothing like a little brekkie in the morning.

0: Starship, taken from the movie Mannequin. And I was just saying, Nikki and I were talking about the movie Mannequin, how it was really funny for the time, but it was actually quite a good movie, wasn't it, Nikki?
1: Oh, Kim Cattrall in her prime.
0: Wasn't she, eh?
1: Oh, the legs on the back of that motorbike.
0: I wish I was riding that motorbike.
1: It was just such a great movie, but just one of those feel-good movies.
0: It was,
1: It was. It's just, yeah. Beautiful.
0: You didn't have to think about it too much, did you?
1: No. Nah,
0: I mean, I look back at it and I said to you, there'll be a little bit, I won't even say it. No, it was a good movie. I enjoyed it for the time. Especially a good song.
1: Did you ever watch the second one?
0: I think I did. I wasn't as excited about that one, I don't think. I can't remember what it was.
1: I learned from Mannequin Grease. 2. I learned from the Grease sequel. Don't do that.
0: No. There's, you know what I did watch a little bit last night, but I had to go to bed, was John Wick's 2.
1: God, oh,
0: I love those movies.
1: Yep.
0: But the number 2 last night was on Main Street, normal television, and that's when he'd shot the guy in the Sacred Motel, and he had 1 hour to get out of the and then it just ended, and I thought, oh, this goes to 3 now and then 4 and whatever. Gee, that could be. I love those. Equalizer 2, love
1: this,
0: those movies.
1: There's a spin-off that's based on that hotel as well.
0: Yeah.
1: The bloody what? I can't remember what it was called. I just had a brain fart this morning.
0: That's okay, mate. That's okay. Let's do this. Now, what do we call this? A date with Nikki. We're having a date right now. Mm. And I know. Australia versus Paraguay. What are you going to talk about here?
1: So that's kicking off 12 p.m. at the Reef Hotel Casino. So you can go and catch it on the big screen.
0: Today?
1: Yep, free. Oh. And if you rock up there, the first 200 people get a Socceroos scarf. So you can, support in true green and gold style.
0: Good stuff. All right, so get along there. Well, Lasso. Now, I'm giving giveaways for Lasso. I give it a couple away this week, and that's going to be fantastic. A burlesque style with everything in. A little bit naughty, a little polished, all that stuff.
1: That's why I'm going tonight. I heard there's cowboys with a lot of flesh on show, so, they might have a couple of stirrups or something. I'll stop it.
0: I'm not going to go into that.
1: Speedway kicking off. So that'll be – so Lasso, just to explain what it is, a cabaret show as well. So they've got a little bit of Cirque style, acrobatics and a bit of flame throwing. I'm thinking whips because lasso. How can you have a lasso cowboy kind of show without a whip? But apparently,
0: whip it good.
1: this one's going to be great. So this one's along the Cairns Esplanade under the big tent, kicking off tonight and running through till the 11th of July. Cairns Speedway, but Steve, we got two big nights this weekend.
0: Yes, we do, and I'm going to give another family pass away today, so stay tuned, people. That's always big, isn't it? And the wet weather doesn't really bother it too much, but it did say that it's going to clear up this afternoon and this evening, so it should be great out there this weekend.
1: Yep, and then tomorrow night I think they've got fireworks, and you know how they have the flames for the winning round?
0: Yeah,
1: on the go tomorrow night, so the kids are going to love that one.
0: Absolutely. Okay.
1: They've always got jumping castle and all that sort of thing there, but 90s style happening at the Reef Hotel Casino with Big Noise and Mr. President taking to the stage.
0: Yes, very popular.
1: Oh, that's always
0: they go so off, fun. Don't they? Jock and Adrian. I think Dale's has taken a bit of time off. This is the band, Big Noise. I remember Big Noise playing at the Playpen here in Cairns.
1: Yeah,
0: going nuts. And Jock and Dale's, we're all good friends. We've been friends since they arrived into Cairns, and they're still pumping it out there, the old crusties.
1: See, I was just old enough to make the Playpen days.
0: You were 15,
1: so
0: but you said you were 18, didn't you?
1: 21. Come on.
0: All right.
1: That's happening tonight from 9.

0: And live and free at the Reef Hotel Casino. Kansas Stedford's on the go at CPAC.
1: Okay.
0: So you might have some of the grandkids in this one because this one's for young people aged from 4 to 18.
1: Wow.
0: You know, dance, speech, music,
1: this sort
0: of things we got our start in. You can get your tickets at Ticketlink if you want to go and check that one out. Otherwise, you got basketball tomorrow. That's tonight. That's at the Cairns Basketball Stadium on Ormulla Street there.
1: Okay. What about Saturday? Are we only doing Friday or are we doing Saturday?
0: We'll do Saturday and Sunday. So Saturday you've got a Cairns Community Food Angels free sausage sizzle.
1: Mm.
0: You've also got the second night of the Speedway. I'm pretty sure there's a second night of Big Noise and Mr. President at
1: Saturday night as well. Yep.
0: So that's big Saturday night. And then Yungaburra Market's also on the go.
1: Yep.
0: So you can head up the hill for that one. I love it. There's always so many. They've got like over 200 stalls
1: up there. A lot of creative people up there. I remember when I lived up there back in the 80s and I was on radio up there, I used to do some wood turning and stuff like that. And I'd try to get a stall in there was just nuts. But we'd go there for lunch and go to Nick's. Nick's? Remember Nick's?
0: Yeah.
1: Is that still going?
0: I'm not sure. I think it was up for sale a little while ago.
1: Yeah, he was a character. But we'd go there for lunch or one of the other places and just a great vibe. Go to the Yungaburra Markets.
0: Okay. So good. Promised Land Revival is on the go tomorrow at the Cairns Cruising Yacht Squadron. Mm. So this is the one you've seen signs for around town. You know the drunk mums go boing boing?
1: Oh, yeah. I was supposed to interview the boys because Terry Doyle, that's his son. Terry's son. And they were supposed to come in last Saturday, but they had to do a sound check and all that stuff. So I missed out, but that's okay. We'll catch up with them down the road.
0: They've copped some flack over those signs though. Candace Bliss is also going to be there. So get your tickets from Tri-Booking. Then Sunday, you've got the Tanks Markets on the go. So again, some great markets you can check out. Kazaley's Top Dog is on the go at Kazaley's. That's raising money for the RSPCA.
1: Okay.
0: So that's always stack load of fun. They have the Dash Hound Dash. They've got market stalls, food vendors, all that sort of thing on the go. And then Sunday, wrapping it all up, you've got the Cairns Bat Festival.
1: Oh.
0: Bet you know a few bats.
1: I know a few bats. I'm a bit of a bat whisperer. I know you worry about that.
0: I love the micro bats, to be honest.
1: Micro bats?
0: Yeah, you know the little tiny ones you get.
1: Yeah, they used to be under the bridge. When I lived in Mareeba, when I was born up there, but there was a Granite Creek Bridge and we used to go down there and underneath the bridge in the dark spots there was those tiny little black bats. Would they be the same ones?
0: Yeah. What did they need bridges for back then? They didn't have cars back then, did they? Stop.
1: Oh, good one.
0: Come on.
1: Yeah, no, there was a bridge there. There was a bridge there. I wagged it under there many, many a times. I got friendly with a bat. A bat and I, we have
0: under
1: history.
0: Under the bridge downtown.
1: With a bat. There's a bat out of hell. I'll be gone to the morning and all the rest of it. Nikki.
0: I knew it was going to be loose this morning.
1: Oh, it's going to be loose. It's always loose. I mean, not a formal Murray. No, poor bugger. He's having a bit of time off. So, all right, Nikki, we're going to do a joke, are we?
0: All right, let's do it.
1: Dad, joke, do I have to press this
0: Sycamore
1: flip-flip thing here? Where is it? Here we go.
2: From groans to giggles, Murray's dad joke of the day on 4CA.
1: Well, you're going first, so away you go.
0: All right. I'll hit you with this one. News in. Little Red Riding Hood is seriously ill.
1: Yeah?
0: She's improved, but she's not out of the woods. I know.
1: It's all, look, I haven't got a joke for you, but a little story. You know, if you can't afford a doctor, what do? You go to the airport, you get a free X-ray, breast exam, and if you mention the name Al Qaeda, you get a free colonoscopy.
0: I'll pay that one.
1: You'll pay that.
0: I'll pay that.
1: Thanks, Dickie.
0: Thank you, Steve.
1: Have a fabulous
0: weekend, mate.
1: Yeah, you too, mate. Take care.
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15: Hi there, Louise Nielsen here with you. Mayor Amy Eden has publicly admitted to misconduct findings in relation to an incident where she shared confidential council information with a journalist. Amy Eden shared an email in 2023 when she was a councillor which contained legal advice about councillors using discretionary funds to support a public art project. The OIA, which found the mayor admitted to the allegations, has proposed she pay the council $1,669. Mayor Amy Eden has told the ABC she didn't think she'd done anything wrong and that it was a tough lesson to learn. A public bus route between Cairns City and the airport has been given the green light. Funding was announced for the new route with the state budget earlier this week, following pressure from the community and local politicians. Barron River MP Bree James says she hopes it will be running before Christmas.
16: I'm not sure of the timelines yet because, yeah, more work needs to be done in regards to that. But right now it was about getting money in the budget, proving the business case that, you know, people do want a bus, and that has been done. So now the work begins with getting the bus route finished and getting the timetable finalised.
15: A 14-year-old boy has been charged with a string of offences after an alleged theft from a Cairns City tobacco station. Police say the boy was part of a group involved in the theft of jet lighters from the McLeod Street business. He was arrested after being found at a Bentley Park address on Wednesday and was charged with 10 offences, including stealing. And the state government has boosted the budget for Queensland's primary industries sector by $50 million. Minister for Primary Industries Tony Perrott says there's $863 million in funding in the budget for the ag sector. He says part of the money will be spent recruiting more biosecurity officers across the state, including in Cairns.
17: This year we'll roll out another 25 new biosecurity officers, so we have 44 of those in place, another 7 that are under active recruitment. So we'll roll out another 25 of those across Queensland, all based in rural and regional locations, which is critical. So we'll continue to do that work.
2: National news now.
18: Morning, I'm Britt Aylin. It looks like Aussie parents could be forced to pay hundreds more for childcare, with Canberra's deal to increase the wages of early education workers by 15%, also lifting the cap on fee hikes to 5.8%. That means families might be slugged an extra $500 for care each year. Rescue teams in Venezuela are facing a race against time to free those still trapped under rubble after the country was rocked by back-to-back earthquakes yesterday. At least 188 people have died and more than 1,500 others have been injured. The Prime Minister has flagged a fresh crackdown on social media laws, warning that tougher restrictions are coming to protect our kids from violent material and AI nudify apps. Anthony Albanese says companies will face greater accountability. He's also expressed concerns about the number of under-16s still accessing social media. And it seems AI is to blame for a price hike on Apple products. Well, kind of. The tech brand says rising demand for memory and storage chips for use in AI data centres has seen costs surge. The prices passed on to consumers through increases on MacBooks and iPads.
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18: In sport, Brisbane's notched up its best win of the season, taking down the Swans by 43 points at the Gabba. The Lions are now in sixth place on the ladder as they hunt for a third straight flag. And Aussie fans are starting to flood the streets of Santa Clara ahead of today's blockbuster World Cup clash with Paraguay. The Green and Gold Army confident of a Socceroos victory.
19: Australia's going to win because Paraguay sucks.
20: Australia's going to win. We need the result. So, big one today.
21: Oh, Australia, of course they're going to win. Hopefully they're going to win.
22: 3-1 Australia, I reckon. 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
1: Okay, short and sweet. Cloudy, high chance of showers, becoming less likely in the late morning. Winds are southeasterly, 15 to 25 kilometres per hour. It is now time for this.
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1: And I've got him on the line, Mr. Matt Pelka. Good morning, Matt. How are you, buddy?
23: Hey, morning, Steve. I'm good, mate. Look, I've got to apologise up front, mate, because if I call you Murray, I'm apologising because there's no similarities between you and Murray, mate, but it's a biological clock thing. It's like a beer on a Friday, mate. At 5 o'clock on a Friday, we have a beer, and at 7:30 on a Friday, I talk to Murray.
1: Yeah, you know what? There is definitely no similarities with Murray and I can assure you. Not even one millimetre of it, whatever. Anyway, it doesn't matter. I'm filling in for the boy. He's having a bit of a break, which he deserves. I mean, he's been going hell for leather. So we got it, Muzzo. We're not exactly doing it the way you do it, but we'll do it my way, as the big man did say. What did you think of that comment there, that girl? She said, I'm gay for Australia because Paraguay sucks. Oh, wow, what a statement.
23: Say what you mean.
1: That was deep, wasn't it, eh? I was moved by that. Australia's going to win because Paraguay sucks. That's great stuff. All right, you got to love the fans, haven't you? All right, let's get to the matters at hand, mate, because today's short and sweet. Tomorrow, we have a bit of fun, don't we? So we're going to lengthen it out tomorrow. But right now, let's get to the matters at hand, mate. Are you going to go fishing this weekend? I reckon it's a big no.
23: Well, mate, look, it's certainly the wind forecast, 15 to 20 knots all weekend, even slightly on Monday when we go back to work, unfortunately. But really, not even enough on Monday to head out to the reef. I pretty much say the reef's a no-go for most of us over the next week or so at least anyway. See what happens with all these low highs and lows that are moving through down south and see what we end up with. But definitely today, tomorrow and Sunday, yeah, I reckon you'd be pretty brave to head out the reef and that would be most uncomfortable. Fishing would probably be pretty good. I don't think anyone's been out there for quite a while, so the fishing's probably pretty awesome when it comes good, something to look forward to. So now's the time to get ready to head out when it does come good. But this weekend, look, I'll be focusing more on the inlet or the inshore options, which are pretty plentiful around here, Steve-O. There's a lot to do. There's a lot of creeks, rivers and estuaries. You know, you can travel an hour north or south or any direction that you want, really, and have a fish in a different location. So, look, I would certainly not be putting it off if you're keen because the fishing is pretty good. Barramundi, still talking to town at the moment. You know, we're in the middle of the season now. Fish are a little bit more predictable when it gets cold. They don't sort of move around so much and they tend to school up a little bit more. So if you can find where the barra are, they're certainly favouring the live baits at the moment. But nothing wrong with your lures. Like the lures these days are as good as a live bait, in my opinion. So either or both. If you can't get them on the tube with one, try the other. But there been some monster great, record. Not so much a record, but PB's personal best being caught around at the moment, around that metre mark, metre and a bit. So enjoy that while it lasts. Plenty of jacks around, definitely filling the void in between the barras, I reckon, at the moment. The jacks have been going good for the last few weeks now and everyone's talking about it. So get out with your jacks. Jacks sort of prefer, the way I prefer to catch them is with a soft plastic. Sort of cast that low into the mangroves and get yourself a nice jack. Great fish to fight, fun to catch and great to eat as well. So keep the jacks on the list this weekend. If you want to get a bit more adventurous, go for the finger mark. Take a little bit more effort to find the finger mark. They sort of tend to favour the deep holes. Definitely prefer the live baits or baits made out of your live baits. So a nice butterflied herring is a great way to catch a finger mark. They absolutely love it. Can't resist it. So get one of those. You can catch them at night too. So if it's a little bit busy during the day for yourself, you can head out in the evening and go and try one of those. we've got pretty big tides this weekend too, and actually right through for next week, because we've got that full moon coming up in Thursday, so plenty of run out there, plenty of movement around. The wind will have some effect on those tides as well, so definitely some favourable conditions for fishing in that respect. So you might want to not sit out there and get wet and cold, which I understand, but mate, if you're keen enough, you'll see past that and get out and have a crack. And don't forget to take the crab pots. Plenty of crabs are getting caught. Really really nice sized ones, I believe, at the moment. So definitely worth soaking the pots if you're going to get out there and have a crack. Get a little extra mile. It does take a bit of effort, but a nice bit of fresh bait, particularly a bit of bait you've caught in the local area, always works best, in my opinion.
1: Very condensed and very comprehensive, Matt. I'm impressed. How come you don't do that with me tomorrow morning? And the Saturday we're a bit chill, aren't we? It's hard to get a word in with Salad and JR if he's on board, if he's not making cups of tea somewhere. But all right, buddy. Well, we'll keep it short and sweet because I got Salad. I'm going to talk to Jason very shortly too. So in the world of sheds, mate, end of the financial year, opportunities to get a little bit of that return and put it on a shed, perhaps.
23: Mate, and the financial year is flying by, absolutely. It's only until next Tuesday. So, yeah, look, if you've got to make arrangements, that you're going to have to real quick. We're sort of focusing more on Christmas now, Steve-o, because I hate to mention it, and people probably hate me to say that. But, look, in Shed World, Christmas is just around the corner. So if you do want to get that new home improvement in before the rallies get here for the Christmas break or something like that, now is definitely the time to come in to secure that 100%.
1: Good on you, Matt. 311 Mulgrave Road. Get down there and secure it. We'll be chatting tomorrow morning at 10 o'clock. You, me, Salad, and JR. Look forward to doing it all again in more of a laid-back feel tomorrow, Matt.
23: Definitely laid-back, mate, and I promise I won't call you Murray on a Saturday.
1: You didn't. You did well. Good on you, buddy. Take care.
23: Yes, you did.
1: Okay, Matt Pelka. See you, buddy. Take care.
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2: 4CA, it is time for Jason Salicic with the footy tips. He's on the line right now. G'day, Jace. How are you?
5: Morning, Steve. We get to do this all again tomorrow. Are you working tomorrow?
2: Yeah, of course I am. I was just talking to Matt Pelka. I couldn't believe how comprehensively condensed and polished he was this morning. He doesn't do that with me on a Saturday morning, but then he can't get a word in with you, me and JR, can he?
5: Yeah, that's right. That's right.
2: Oh, mate.
5: All right, mate. So you've been thrown in the deep end. I don't gather you'll be making any AFL tips today. But
2: yeah, no. I just brought up, I have no idea. I'm going Carlton, Collingwood and Port Adelaide.
5: Yeah. Are you good? Any of the crappy ones that Murray wouldn't pick? Because I need a win, mate, that's for sure.
2: That's why.
5: All right, well, if they're your thanks, looking after me. Last night, my team Parramatta showed that they are going to be definitely competing for the wooden spoon.
2: Yep.
5: After a 32-12 loss to the Rabbits. Well done, the Rabbits. But anyway, we'll move on. Other games this week, there's some interesting ones. Probably one of the biggest ones, most important one, Broncos up against the Roosters. That's tonight's game. Broncos to stay and have any chance of making the eight. You know how much of a Broncos fan I am, not, and I don't think they can, Steve. And I do think the Roosters will be too strong after a very strong showing last week. So I'm going to pick the Roosters. That's my first one.
2: Yeah.
5: This is a very good game. Dolphins versus the Warriors. The Dolphins are at home. You got third versus second. Like, if they can make a statement against the Warriors, I think that, you know, they'll really show that they are contenders, and I'm actually going to pick them. So I'm going to pick the Dolphins to beat the Warriors. That's my second pick. Cowboys and Panthers, I'll stay away from that one. I think that the Cowboys, that'll be a very, very tough game for them, even though they're at home. And what am I got here? We got the Raiders versus the Dragons. Jeez, well, there's not much going on there. And Knights and Tigers. Let's go that one. Knights versus West Tigers. Knights at home, currently in sixth spot. And I'm going to pick the Knights to win. So they are my three. The Knights, the Dolphins, and the Roosters.
2: All right, well, I've got Carlton, Collingwood, and Port Adelaide. I have no idea why. But,
5: did he give them to you? I wonder who. I didn't even look to see who they're playing. But anyway, it's Collingwood. So let me, that's JR's team, so hopefully they'll lose.
2: No, well, Collingwood are playing Richmond, Carlton are playing West Tigers, and Port Adelaide are playing Adelaide. That's going to be a good game because there's such that's a grudge match.
5: Carlton got Richmond. Yeah, Carlton are on six in a row, I think. They've got six wins in a row. They've come back from nowhere after sacking their coach, so that's probably not a bad choice.
2: Mate, I'm doing all right there. Well, we'll see how we go. We'll find out next week. I'm on again during the week. All right. Well, you're going to catch up with me tomorrow morning. I don't know if we got JR, we got Matt Pelker, but do this. Let me just play this.
0: International, national, and local. Talking sport with JR, Salad, and Steve Ahmed on 4CA.
2: Yeah, we do it every Saturday morning. Look forward to talking to you tomorrow morning. Jace, we'll talk to you then.
5: No worries. And don't forget that soccer today, Steve. I think it's a lunchtime game. We'll have something to talk about with those guys tomorrow. Righto, mate.
2: Good on you, buddy. Take care.
5: Thanks. See you, mate.
2: See you, mate.

0: Fauzier with Roxette, and she's got the look. Now, I'm going to nominate a song for our $10,000 cash track that's going to be played, and the song you have to listen out for is the B-52's Love Shack. That'll be coming your way in the next hour or so. So when it plays, you've got to give me a call, okay? The B-52's The Love Shack is our final one for this week, and we'll see how we go. So if you hear that song, give me a call.
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2: 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In the thorn bushes. That's it, boys. Thank you very much.
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8: Good morning, Louise Nielsen here with you. Jetstar has cancelled an international route from Cairns Airport. From October 24, locals and tourists will no longer be able to travel between Cairns and Christchurch. News Corp reports it's due to high operating costs and the route underperforming. A local MP is pleased the state budget will fund a public bus route to the Cairns Airport. The state member for Barron River has been part of a campaign for the route, which is expected to be a boost for tourists and airport workers. MP Bree James says it will be a 50 cent fare.
9: There's still a bit of community consultation to be done with the Cairns Airport, Cairns Regional Council and the community to identify where the bus will actually go. I expect that it'll be a city loop that'll loop through Lake Street through to the international and the domestic airport.
8: More biosecurity officers are being hired across Queensland as the state government focuses on protecting our primary industries. Primary Industries Minister Tony Perrett says 44 biosecurity officers have been hired in the last year, including in Cairns. Another 25 will be recruited this financial year. He says spending on the ag sector has been boosted in the state budget.
10: We have an $863 million budget, which sees a lift of $50 million. We'll continue to work to the priorities out of our 25-year vision for the future of Prime Minister, and we're seeing the value of that lifting, and we know that supports rural and regional Queensland.
8: And in sport, after arriving in North Queensland as a 13-year-old, 20 years ago, Jason Tamalolo will bring up another huge milestone with the Cowboys tomorrow. It's his 300th game against Penrith, making him the first player in the club's history to reach the milestone. The 33-year-old says it's been a long journey.
11: Coming here, you know, starting through the 20s and transitioning to first grade and everything else that's followed. The heartache of the Toyota Cup grand final to the grand final and then playing another grand final, losing. I've met some great people along the way and made some great relationships. And yeah, I'm grateful for all the people that have especially helped me.
1: National News now.
12: Morning, I'm Britt Aylin. The federal government says it has no reports at this stage of any Aussies being caught up in the deadly earthquakes over in Venezuela. 188 people have been confirmed dead and another 1,500 injured, while many are still missing. Treasurer Jim Chalmers telling the ABC they're monitoring the situation.
13: We don't have a diplomatic presence in Venezuela. We don't have an embassy. At any one point, there's very few Australians living there or travelling there.
12: If you've ever wondered whether your petrol pump's displaying the right numbers, you could be onto something. A national audit of more than 400 servos has found almost 1 in 20 pumps are inaccurate and dispensing less fuel than what's displayed on the screen. 199 non-compliance notices have been issued to businesses. And the King and Queen won't be moving into Buckingham Palace when renovations wrap up next year. It's been revealed that Charles and Camilla will be breaking nearly 200 years of royal tradition by staying at Clarence House. While the palace will still be used as the Monarch's base for official duties.
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12: It's a big day on the Aussie sporting calendar, with the Socceroos gearing up for their final match of the World Cup group stage. A win or draw against Paraguay is all the Aussies need to guarantee their spot in the knockout stages. South Sydney has made light work of Parramatta, taking out the Eels 32 points to 12 at CommBank. And Brisbane has sent a warning to the rest of the AFL after a 43-point victory over the second-placed Sydney at the Gabba. The back-to-back premiers have now won three straight games and sit sixth on the ladder.
1: Pickers Vinyl and Canvas cover the north with shady options of outdoor umbrellas. 4CA, your weather now.
0: Cloudy, high chance of showers becoming less likely in the late morning. The winds are southeasterly at 15 to 25 kilometres per hour. And, of course, we're heading for a top today at 25 degrees. The weather tomorrow, very similar, as Matt Palka did say. It's going to be a little bit inclement over the next few days. And into, but we'll talk to the Weather Bureau a little later on, see if we get some sort of a reprieve. Going by what the Bureau's saying here, we're looking at it backing off midweek next week. Should be getting down to 15 to 20. Then Thursday, probably backing off a little bit more. Now, a little bit of disappointing news. We're not doing Survey Says today. Not until we get a sponsor and get back with those gift cards again. So talking to the bosses, and so we'll just leave it alone and won't touch it until Murray gets back next week. So no survey at this particular stage until we get prizes available. So we can't really do anything until, and the prizes I was going to give are my prizes for tomorrow morning in my show. So yeah, without getting into it too much, Survey Says suspended, on hold until Murray gets back next week, until we sort something out. Sorry about that. It's always a bit of fun, isn't it? But there is a chance for you to go into the draw for $10,000 coming your way soon.
1: Escape ordinary and embrace extraordinary at Botanica Lifestyle Resort.

0: Oh, the B-52s, there it is. That's the song you wanted to hear, and I had a lot of callers coming through, but the first cab off the rank was Vicky from Smithfield. Good morning, Vicky.
1: Good morning. How are you, Steve?
0: It's you said it took you a long, long time to get through, and you finally got through. Yeah. Well done. Well, you haven't won the big one, but you have got a chance to win the big one, along with all the other callers that rang through with Murray and me yesterday, the day before. What would you do with $10,000?
1: Oh, go shopping, pay some bills, all the above.
0: Yeah, I can hear myself in the background. Gee, you got it loud.
1: Oh, sorry.
0: That's all right. It's good to know that you're up nice and loud. There we go. We turn it down a little bit. Well, Vicky, we'll put you into the draw and wish you all the best. $10,000, I mean...
1: Thank you very much.
0: It is a significant amount of money, and it could do a lot for you and take a little bit of pressure off the bills, couldn't it? And spoil yourself a little bit too.
1: Thank you.
0: All right, Vicky, don't go away. Congratulations. I don't know if we do it again on Monday. I'm not too sure. I'll have to check that out, but we'll see when we get back here on Monday. But stay right there, Vicky. I'll get some details off you. You're the one that's been chosen today. Good. Well done.
1: Thanks.

0: Well, yeah, we're Concrete Blonde and Joey Not Angry Anymore. Now, if you'd like a family pass to go to the Speedway either tonight or tomorrow night, give me a call, 1-300-872-911. I'll take the first caller through. It's a family pass. It should be a great night. Don't be too worried about the wet weather because it's going to back off with all the Bureau says it is this afternoon and this evening, but it's always a good night out there, and you'll enjoy it. This is the Cairns Speedway. Northern Nationals, weekend number 2, 5 p.m. to 10 p.m, doubleheader. 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
0: 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Oh, here it is. Yes. Luther Vandross, Janet Jackson, The Best Things Alive for Free. Sure are.

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3: Good morning, Louise Nielsen here with you. Locals and visitors will soon be able to get from Cairns City to the airport for just 50 cents. It comes as funding has been allocated to a new public bus route expected to be a city loop through Lake Street to the international and domestic airport. Barron River MP Bree James says it will be great for airport workers and budget travellers who don't want to get an Uber or a taxi.
4: Rest assured, the money is in the budget for this service. It's long overdue, and from there we'll be able to help reduce people walking on the highway and carrying their bags, which is something that we see, unfortunately. So it's a really big win for the region to have a Cairns Airport bus being delivered with the 50 cent bus fares.
3: A teenage boy has been charged with a string of offences after an alleged theft from a Cairns City tobacco station. The 14-year-old boy was arrested after being found at a Bentley Park address on Wednesday and was charged with 10 offences, including stealing. Police say the boy was part of a group involved in the theft of jet lighters from the McLeod Street business. And Jetstar has axed flights from between Cairns and Christchurch. From October 24, locals and tourists will no longer be able to fly the route, with customers booked on the service to be offered a refund or booked on alternative flights. News Corp reports it's due to high operating costs and the route underperforming. And in sport, one of the Cowboys' biggest ever stars will make club history tomorrow night, becoming the first North Queensland player to reach 300 NRL games. Jason Tamalolo reaches the milestone nearly 16 years after making his debut as a 16-year-old. The 33-year-old says the record means a lot, especially since he's done it at the one club.
5: The position I play in, playing 300-odd games, definitely takes its toll, but if I was told when I was a junior that this is what the road would be like, getting to 300, I'd do it all over again and happily do it with a smile. So it's been fun, as much as it's been hard. Again, I'm grateful to be able to play 300 games, let alone at one club.
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6: Morning, I'm Britt Allen. A major search and rescue efforts continuing in Venezuela after back-to-back earthquakes. At least 188 people are confirmed dead and more than 1,500 have been injured. The Australian government's monitoring the situation, with Anthony Albanese telling the ABC that while there are no reports of any Aussies being impacted at this stage, it can't be ruled out.
7: Given the numbers that have been impacted, it would certainly is possible that Australians are caught up in it. We're continuing to monitor the situation.
6: New York prosecutors have dropped an outstanding rape charge against Harvey Weinstein. The case against the disgraced movie mogul had already been tried three times, resulting once in an overturned conviction and twice in hung juries. It's now been let go after accuser Jessica Mann decided she couldn't go through yet another trial. And another three AI notifying apps have left the Australian market following a crackdown from the eSafety Commissioner, who's warned they were being used to create harmful and abusive content.
2: White Rock Estate by Ken Frost Homes, now selling. 4CA, your sport now.
6: Turning to sport now, and Brisbane's notched up its best win of the season, taking down the Swans by 43 points at the Gabba. The Lions are now in sixth place on the ladder as they hunt for a third straight flag. In NRL, Parramatta's gone down to South Sydney, 32-12 at CommBank Stadium. And the Aussie fans are already making their presence known in San Francisco, ahead of the Socceroos' massive World Cup clash with Paraguay. A win or draw will see them move through to the round of 32. That's the latest in news and sport.
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8: Okay, cloudy day today, a little bit damp this morning, a little bit of drizzle happening around the area. Cloudy, but a high chance of showers, becoming less likely in the late morning. The winds are southeasterly at 15 to 25 kilometres per hour. Heading for a top today, 25 degrees, which is rather cool.
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6: Okay, let's go back to 1861. A rescue party left Melbourne to search for explorers Burke and Wills, long overdue from their attempt to cross Australia from the south to the north. In 1936, saw the initial flight of the FW-61, the first practical helicopter. And it all happened on this day, 1936. 1945, Australia joined the United Nations. 1949, English singer Adrian Gurwitz turned 77 today. 1974, the Universal Product Code was scanned for the first time to sell a package of Wrigley's chewing gum at the Marsh supermarket in Troy, Ohio. In 1993, American singer-songwriter Ariana Grande, she turns 33 today. In 1956, Chris Isaak, he turns 70. And here's the birthday boy with a wicked game.

We'll see you with Midnight Oil, The Dead Heart. Don't forget, we're going to catch up with Ken Frost Holmes, Alex Loughton with the Ken Frost Corner. Coming your way at about 9:10 this morning.

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1: Meanwhile, Australia Post is urging Far North dog owners to take extra care after recording three serious dog-related incidents. And finally, Cairns tourism operator Captor Group is expanding its North Queensland footprint, acquiring Townsville's iconic Billabong Sanctuary.
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2: 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It's a pleasant 21 degrees this morning, but we can't let this warmer weather fool us. 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
6: Good morning, Louise Nielsen here with you. A 40-year-old man has been charged after allegedly breaking into several homes in Cairns. Police say the man broke into homes on Digger and Martin Street and attempted to break into homes on Thomas and Martin Street. It's also alleged he stole a backpack from an Esplanade restaurant and attempted to use a debit card at a service station. He's been charged with 9 offences and will face court next month. Mayor Amy Eden has publicly admitted to misconduct findings in relation to an incident where she shared confidential council information with a journalist. Amy Eden shared an email in 2023 when she was a councillor, which contained legal advice about councillors using discretionary funds to support a public art project. The OIA, which found the mayor admitted to the allegations, has proposed she pay the council $1,669. Mayor Amy Eden has told the ABC she didn't think she had done anything wrong and that it was a tough lesson to learn. A public bus route between Cairns City and the airport has been given the green light. Funding was announced for the new route with the state budget earlier this week, following pressure from the community and local politicians. Barron River MP Bree James says she hopes it will be running before Christmas.
7: I'm not sure of the timelines yet because, yeah, more work needs to be done in regards to that. But right now it was about getting money in the budget, proving the business case that, you know, people do want a bus, and that has been done. So now the work begins with getting the bus route finished and getting the timetable finalised.
6: And in local sport, a former captain of the Northern Pride has quit mid-season. Nick Luitoso captained the side last year and has been an integral part of the team since joining in 2024. News Corp reports Pride head coach Sam Williams says his departure isn't due to any disagreements or specific falling out. Pride will play Townsville Blackhawks tomorrow night at Barlow Park at 3 p.m.
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8: Morning, I'm Britt Aylin. Aussie servos have been put on notice after a national audit of more than 400 service stations found almost 1 in 20 Bowsers are inaccurate and shortchanging drivers. Canberra says retailers can be fined $220,000 for each offence. There are concerns parents will be slugged with even higher childcare costs after Canberra's deal to prop up the wages of early educators by 15% also included a revised cap on fee increases, bringing it up to 5.8%. It could see families forced to fork out an extra $200 to $500 each year. And Anthony Albanese says at this stage he doesn't know if any Australians have been affected by the deadly earthquakes in Venezuela. At least 188 people are confirmed to have died so far, but there are fears the death toll could reach the thousands.
9: This is one of the worst earthquakes that we've seen in recent times, with catastrophic human consequences, with a massive loss of life, but also massive infrastructure damage.
8: The PM on the ABC there.
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8: In sport, we're now just a couple of hours away from kickoff in the Socceroos' crucial World Cup clash with Paraguay. Our reporter John Michael is in Santa Clara.
10: The Aussies go into today's clash as underdogs again, despite never losing to the South Americans in their five encounters. The Socceroos will need to make at least two changes to their starting 11, with Jacob Italiano and Matthew Leckie to miss through injury. A draw or a win will guarantee the Aussies a spot in the knockout stage.
8: And that's the latest in news and sport.
0: Join in the celebrations as Cairns celebrates 150 years. 4CA, your weather now.
11: Cloudy, high chance showers becoming less likely in the late morning. Winds are southeasterly at 15 to 25 kilometres per hour. Heading for a top today, 25 degrees. Short and sweet. The weather patterns very similar right throughout the week for the next few days. Anyway, we'll talk to the Bureau just before 10 o'clock. Very shortly, we'll be catching up with Alex Loughton for the Ken Frost Corner.
0: Escape ordinary and embrace extraordinary at Botanica Lifestyle Resort.

Well, T.A. with Prince and the Little Red Corvette. Straight after Elton John. We're going to catch up with Alex Loudon for the Ken Frost Corner, talking basketball and real estate.

0: what a great love song. That's what Alex Loughton says to his beautiful wife every day. There's something about the way you look tonight. Isn't that true, Alex?
1: Yeah, well, I'll say it more to you, Steve. You know how we roll.
0: Oh, I know. I've been married 3 times, mate. I know exactly how it rolls. Oh, I shouldn't have said that. But anyway, let's do the Ken Frost Corner. But first, we're talking Northern Pride, mate. Let's get into it.
1: Oh, absolutely. So this weekend is the Ken Frost Holmes Cup. This is the 6th annual Ken Frost Holmes Cup, Steve. Now, this is when Cairns versus Townsville. Now, we hate Townsville.
0: Ooh, yeah.
1: It's a big rivalry round. So this is why it's a massive one for us. We've got a massive trophy on the line. And I can tell you the current series is 3-2 to our Northern Pride. So this is the 6th one. So we'll see what happens. Can they go up 4-2 in the series or will Townsville bounce back? But I think our boys are ready to roll. And guess what? We're giving away free tickets. These are free general admission tickets. Just jump on the Ken Frost Holmes Facebook page, and there's a link in there, one of the recent posts, and that'll take you to there. So we want that Barlow Park Stadium packed, and we want families that maybe not always go, that they've got a chance now to get there and support the Northern Pride. But the women are playing as well, of course, at 1:20 p.m. and then the men are at 3. So this is a double header basically, and they play the winner Manly Seagulls in the women's league, and then followed by the men. So it's going to be an absolute cracking afternoon at Barlow Park.
0: Sure is. And all right, can we go to the Ken Frost corner right now?
1: Absolutely. So Deep Creek Estate, Steve, you know your moustache just flowing in the breeze when you go for walks on the beach. This is the place where that can happen. And you can do it daily with your morning or evening walks. And I'm sure you'd love it because each home is only moments away from Clifton Beach. And we've got some cracking homes available now. So Lot 109 Mandalay, that's at $1,050,000. And that's been staged right now. So the agents are based here on Mandalay Street. And the Hope Street is now open, Steve. So when you go down Cottesloe Drive, Mandalay Street's right there, and that connects to Hope Street. Uh-huh. And that's all opened up now. So you can, there's a lot of traffic going through there that can see see how close everything is to the beaches. Mm-hmm. But these homes are in a beautiful location, Malaluka trees, flowing creeks and streams, and you get those ocean breezes as well. Do you like the ocean breezes, Steve?
0: Oh, I love it on my moustache, mate, and my hairy legs.
1: Well, we've got another good one. Lot 104 Mandalay is at $950,000. This is on a 531 square metre block, and this is 245 square metres internally. That is a massive space. It's got a butler's pantry on one side, laundry on the other, and it's got 3 outdoor tiled areas to relax and enjoy those afternoons and have a little beverage on the porch there or the patio. And it's really got a wide frontage, which is quite grand in appearance. So it's a great looking home, but it's also fantastic internally with the 4 bedrooms, 2 elegant bathrooms, of course. So quite nice offerings there and plenty to choose from. So there's different designs. And the agents are there 11 to 3pm daily, except for Tuesday. So you can get there today or on the weekend, and it's certainly worth having a look and just seeing what the options are, because there's not a whole lot available in the beaches area. That is brand new and not 20 years old like a lot of them. Mm-hmm. These are brand new homes ready to move in now and certainly worth a look.
0: Let's go to White Rock Estate, Ken Frost Homes.
1: Well, mate, this is our latest estate and only 9 kilometres from the CBD. So this ticks a lot of boxes for a lot of families, a lot of professionals and a lot of couples and downsizers alike. But you know what? It's also got a lot of investor appeal because these homes will be snapped up from the rental space as well, because families are looking to be close proximity to the city, but also 2 great schools. You've got TAS right there, and White Rock State School. And it's only 2.5 kilometres to Mount Sheridan Shops in one direction and Earlville Shopping Town the other. So it really is perfectly positioned. And this is where you get more home for less compromise, because these are low-maintenance blocks, but inside the homes, packed to the rafters, packed to the brim with our best offerings, which is those kitchens that have evolved There's even the shelf assist pull down technology that's in place now, Steve. So everything looks streamlined. But once you open up those cupboards and those pantries, you'll see some really high level technology behind it, making every day a little bit easier. So lot one, Denver Street at 845,000. Mm-hmm. Lot three, lot five, Flagstaff Way at 850,000. So these are low to mid 800s. To start as a starting point. So that's very attractive to a lot of people now, as they look at some of the options around, you know, the million mark. The low to mid 800s might be more palatable. 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So we're not open to the public. 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Now, I've done a lot of talking, Steve, but I think once, if you go and check it out, you'll be impressed. I think you deserve the best, Steve. I think you'll feel the difference when you step into a Ken Frost estate, mate.
0: Oh, absolutely. And thanks, Alex. 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So it's gracias from the mustachios, Alex Loughton.
1: The mustachios, gracias. Thank you very much, mate. All right, cheers. See you next time.
0: Good to catch up, mate. Take care. 4CA. This is one for Alex Loughton, the working class man. Never stops that guy. Goodness me. This is one for Alex Loughton, the working class man. Never stops that guy. Goodness me.

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0: I've got too much going on here, too many bells and whistles and buttons, and oh, goodness me, it's Friday. I'm having a rough one today, Sarah Kemp, and good morning to you.
1: Good morning, Steve.
0: I know, it's one of those days. I'm trying to pre-record stuff in the background. I'm trying to talk to you. I'm trying to play music. I'm all over the place, all over the shop. All right, let's go straight to the matters at hand. Enter dwelling and commit. Cairns, a 40-year-old man has been charged.
1: Yes, so a 40-year-old man has been charged by officers from the Cairns Property Crime Unit after being located on Martin Street on the 24th of June. Now, he alleged that man broke into homes on Digger and Martin Street, attempted to break into homes on Thomas and Martin Street, and he stole a backpack from an Esplanade restaurant, and this all occurred between the 18th of April and the 10th of June. Now, he further alleged that man stole a debit card and attempted to use this bank card at a Sheridan Street service station. Now, the man was charged with two counts each of enter dwelling and commit and attempted enter dwelling with intent, and one count each of enter premise and commit and attempted fraud. Now, he's due to appear before the Cairns Magistrates Court on the 10th of July.
0: Next one is possess knife, Cairns City.
1: Yeah, so a 59-year-old man was arrested by Cairns City Beat officers yesterday. Now, police were called to the Esplanade following reports the man was armed with a knife around 3:30 p.m. Officers attended and arrested that male and located the knife. Now, he was charged with possessed knife in a public place and is due to appear before the Cairns Magistrates Court on the 5th of August.
0: You didn't put the word allegedly in there, mate. What happened?
1: Forgotten during the edit.
0: I'm just being cheeky. I'm sick of the word allegedly. I'm really over it. It's one of the most commonly new. It's got to be the most used word in the English language today. I mean, I know you can't comment because you're a police officer and you're bound and gagged and you can't say too much to me. But I can, and I'm going to tell you, I'm sick of it. You can have all the evidence in the world. You know, the elephants in Africa know that that person has done something, but no, it's alleged. Anyway, let's not get too cheeky this morning. Always a pleasure. Acting Senior Constable Sarah Kemp. We'll do it again on Monday. You have a great weekend.
1: Thanks, Steve.
0: All right, take care. 4CA.
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0: 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What's going on?
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4: 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In 1996, John Howard became PM, the same year Crimsafe was invented. And with strength, technology and ongoing R&D, still Australia's favourite. Happy 30th, Crimsafe. If it's not Crimsafe, it's not Crimsafe.
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0: 48 with the boss, not the boss, the man himself, Mr. Roy Orbison, and Pretty Woman. Let's cross to the Bureau of Meteorology right now, and we're talking to Christy, I do believe. Hello, Christy. How are you?
1: I'm very well, Steve. How are you?
0: Christy Johnson. I do apologise. I didn't mention your name. I'm a little bit hectic this morning, all over the place. It must be the weather. I don't know. It's just really gloomy and wet and yuck. What's it doing?
1: Yeah. It is. Look, basically what we're seeing is a big high-pressure system. It's actually sitting down centre just off the south coast of Victoria, so it's a long way away, but yeah, it is just driving the weather across most of the country and pushing southeasterly winds up the coast of Queensland. So those sort of moist southeasterly winds are bringing showers in off the water. We've seen in the sort of last 24 hours some reasonable rainfall totals over the North Tropical Coast in terms of up to about 60, 61 millimetres at Topaz, up at on the Daintree Bend up to 46, Tully got to about 44. So, yeah, there's been some decent rainfall around, not so much in Cairns, single digits mostly around the Cairns area. The airport got up to 14. It's really going to be the same story for today and over the next couple of days. We've just got these southeasterly winds continuing. We do tend to see them go a little bit, they're a bit lighter, a bit more southerly maybe overnight, and the showers sort of sit offshore. But then as we go through the day and those southeasterlies mix down from above the surface and the winds go around more east-southeasterly, that tends to push those showers onshore. So I think that's what we're going to see today. Pretty cloudy, showery at times, not huge rainfall totals in a short space of time, so not huge rain rates.
0: Yep.
1: No thunderstorms expected, but just those showers ticking up those totals over the course of today and probably right through the weekend as well.
0: Yeah, it's school holidays start today up in this part of the world. So a lot of the people that are hanging around the coastal areas, probably Atherton, Dimbula, Mareeba, it'll be a little bit damp. But if they start going out a little bit, because a lot of people traditionally go camping with the kids, and if they get out of the off the coast, they'll probably be all right.
1: Yeah, I think so. It'd be much less rainfall away from the coast. Maybe a little bit getting up onto the tablelands. There's a bit of lifting up onto the high ground there. Could see one or two spits. But yes, definitely sort of heading further inland should be a little bit drier.
0: All right, Christy, what about minimums overnight? Or what was it last night? We got down to what, 19, 20?
1: Yeah, so we got down to 19.5, 19.5 at the airport and 19.4 at the racecourse. In terms of the forecast going forward, we're looking at 25 degrees today, I should say, in Cairns. Similar overnight minimum temperatures over the weekend, down to 20 forecast for tomorrow morning and 19 on Sunday. Maximum temperatures over the weekend staying pretty consistent too, 26 both days. With all this cloud and moisture around it, it does tend to keep those temperatures up overnight.
0: Yeah, and of course, hopefully we'll get a bit of a reprieve in the middle of the next week, and some of those fishers can get out there and catch a fish or two. Christy, always good to catch up. I will catch up with you probably again on Monday morning or Tuesday. Look forward to your company then.
1: Sounds good. Have a great weekend. Thanks,
0: Steve. You too. Bye. 4CA.

0: Well, yeah, one of the Lionel Richie's better songs. Well, yeah, a lot of good songs, actually. All night long. That's it. That's my time for today. Thanks for being part of it this morning. And, of course, a little bit rough around the edges, but we're getting there. It should be, I should be all polished up by about Tuesday. Then Murray can take it back again on Wednesday. So, once again, thanks for being part of it. You can join me again tomorrow morning for a more chill, laid-back, lifestyle-y sort of a show tomorrow. And we'll be doing that from 9 till 3 in the afternoon. From 12 to 3, we normally just feature the music a lot. But to the early morning parts, we have a bit of fun. So I hope you can join me tomorrow morning right here on The Brekkie Show. Until then, if not, I'll catch you again bright and early on Monday morning. Take care.
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10: Morning, I'm Britt Aylin. The Prime Minister says bosses should treat their employees kindly if they want to duck out of work to catch the Socceroos game today. Anthony Albanese telling the ABC it's a big one for the country.
11: I'm sure the whole of Australia will be cheering on the Socceroos. They've done so well up to now. All we need is a draw, but a win would be nice.
10: It comes as the PM's flagged stricter rules for tech companies, particularly when it comes to violent material and dangerous AI. The federal government's looking to clamp down harder on harmful content and potentially introduce even tougher social media laws for young people. To Venezuela now, where around 3,000 families have lost their homes after a pair of deadly earthquakes. 188 people have been confirmed dead and another 1,500 injured, while many are still missing. But Canberra says it has no reports at this stage of any Australians being impacted. Back home, a fresh shark sightings forced swimmers out of the water at Bondi Beach for the fourth day in a row. Authorities have now closed all beaches in Sydney's east as a precaution. If you've ever wondered whether your petrol pump's displaying the right numbers, you could be onto something. A national audit of more than 400 servos has found almost 1 in 20 pumps are inaccurate and dispensing less fuel than what's displayed on the screen. And the stars of the live-action Moana movie have hit the blue carpet in Sydney overnight. Dwayne The Rock Johnson telling Nine he's proud that the film has so much cultural representation.
12: And just how cool it is that we can represent our Polynesian culture in this big way on the biggest platform in the world, which is the silver screen. It's the best, man. And to play a character and have so much fun.
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10: In sport, the Socceroos will announce their starting 11 for today's World Cup blockbuster against Paraguay right before kickoff. Coach Tony Popovich has come under fire during the week for benching both goal scorers in the win over Turkey. And these fans have some advice for him.
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14: 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Yeah.
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10: The game gets underway in around 2 hours. And that's the latest in news and sport.
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16: A partly cloudy day, a medium chance of showers, wind southeasterly at 20 to 30 k's an hour, seas 1 to 1.5 metres, increasing to 1 to 2 metres, and a top of 26 degrees.
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